Boris Frank reminding us that everything's going to be okay on the Joy FM. Is there a task that you just keep pushing off? For me, it's always responding to emails. I don't know what it is, but I have like this mental block. And so if you have emailed me recently and I haven't responded, yeah, I'm sorry. I'll get to that tomorrow. My friend, though, Karen, she has come up with an amazing idea. She said we should have a procrastination party. Everybody comes over. We'll gather at the table. We'll get everything done. We'll hold each other accountable. And then, of course, we'll have snacks. Because can you have a party without snacks?

0: It was Jesus all along. That's Franny Cash on the Joy FM. If you are new to this radio ministry, you might not know that we have a prayer center where there are volunteers right now praying for people. In fact, one of our prayer volunteers has been faithfully serving for the past 5 years. If you've called the prayer center, good chance you've talked to him and he's prayed with you. Here recently, though, his wife has been battling cancer and is in a hospital 2 hours away from him. So every single day he makes that trip so he can see his wife. And he says oftentimes on his way home, he is just crying out to God, praying more than he ever has, and cries nearly his entire way home. But he is learning just how important the prayer center is firsthand. He said, "I always loved the prayer line, but I never truly realized how much it means to have a live person on the other end of the phone to share your tears and fears." Man, I'm just so thankful that we have faithful listeners just like you, financially giving to us so that we can continue things, well, like the prayer center. And in fact, if you need prayer right now, we would love to do that. Give us a call, 877-800-7729. 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

Hey, I'm Jules on the Joy FM. Have I ever told you when I was a kid growing up, my family, we were secret shoppers. So this restaurant would pay my parents for us to come and eat there once a week. And then my parents would tell the restaurant how they did. But the thing is that nobody could know about it. And my parents took that very serious. So they didn't even tell me as a child. Now, I'm not going to tell you what the restaurant is because, you know, but I will say it's one of those restaurants that you drive by, a fast food one, that you're always wondering, like, who actually eats there? Because you never see anybody. Yeah, it was that kind of restaurant. And so we would go every single week as a family, and my dad was very adamant that I couldn't order the same thing on the menu that my brother and my sister ordered. And then he'd be like, okay, so what did you think about your meal tonight? And I was like, I mean, it's fried and not that good, but you know, I don't know. Then he would make us all go to the bathroom every single time, even if we didn't have to go potty. And we'd come back and he'd be like, okay, so rank the cleanness of the bathroom 0 to 10. What would you give it? I was like, 8? I don't know. When I was an adult and my parents finally told us the family secret, then all the very weird and odd behavior of my dad finally made sense.

0: Sometimes when your team loses, it's not a bad thing. Hey, I'm Jules on the Joy FM. Alistair, he lives in England and is a huge soccer fan. And when his team started losing, he just got so angry that he stormed out of the stadium in the middle of the game. But he had no idea that God was directing his steps, because as he was stomping off, he heard cries for help. Poor Sally, she had fallen into like a mud pit, waist deep. I have never seen mud like that, but bless her heart, she was stuck like that for 4 hours. And so Alistair was able to secure her and then call the authorities, and they were able to rescue Sally. And just think, for Alistair, a disappointing, frustrating afternoon turned into a miraculous rescue.
1: Dave, Bill, and Carmen.
2: Hey, remember that time where I basically told the pharmacist y'all about to have some crazy women running around?
3: Was it the cortisol manager thing?
2: It was the estradiol patch.
3: Oh, okay, the patch, yeah.
2: There is a countrywide shortage, and I think it's worse than what it was before.
4: I have a question before you continue.
2: Ask me.
4: How concerned should Bill and I be at this point?
2: Well, I have two left. That's about a week.
4: But this is DEFCON 3, Bill.
2: Yeah.
4: Oh, wow.
2: Yeah.
4: She's just laughing because she saw the concern on my... I'm considering right now, Bill, what you should do. You're right there at the computer.
2: Well,
4: if you could open up the Joy FM prayer line,
2: yes.
4: You could just
2: that's hilarious.
4: Add us to the list.
2: That's so funny.
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0: right there in the middle of your love.
1: It's the Joy FM. Do you feel like you go to the grocery store, you get an avocado, it is ripe and perfect. Then you come home with it and you blink and then bam, it has already gone bad. Well, Alyssa from Land O'Lakes has a tip for you to try, because here on the Joy FM, we're collecting jewels with jewels. Now, this is what Alyssa said. Keep avocados ripe for days. All caps. So that means she's really serious about this one. By keeping them in a jar of water in the refrigerator. Huh. Simple enough. I'm going to give that a try and hopefully it will solve the whole avocados going bad thing that I have going on. Now, if you haven't sent in your jewel, well, you need to go ahead and do that. You can text it in to 1-800-456-8910.

Unashamed, that's Matthew West singing that truth to us on the Joy FM. If you have a stain, an ink stain on your shirt, and you're about to throw it away, wait. Try what Katie just sent in. She said, use rubbing alcohol, but don't just like dab it on there. No, she said to douse it. Then dab it a little bit, let it sit, then throw it into the washer. So hopefully that has saved your shirt and you don't have to throw it away now. Here's Ben Fuller, If It Was Up to Me, on the Joy FM.

0: it's Carmen with the Morning Cruise, and I'm so excited to let you know, because you've been asking for it, we're having our very first ever Christmas Joy Drop. Yes, Thursday, October the 15th at 9 a.m. Eastern, we're going to open up the doors for you to be able to come in and get your Joy sweatshirts that you've been asking for the last couple of years. We've got a sweatshirt and a t-shirt for you this year. 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

If you have a friend right now that is going through grief, sometimes not knowing what to say stops us from doing anything. And you know the times that I have felt the most loved, the most supported, had friends just show up and not say a word, just sit with me in my grief. Tasha Layton, meet me in the valley on the Joy FM.

0: On the night you fall in all the pieces, you can bring your lonely heart to Jesus. What if I told you that I believe it?
1: Has it been a while since you've gone to church, prayed, or even thought about things of God? From time to time, that's exactly where I find myself, and guilt and shame keeps me there. Hey, I'm Jules on the Joy FM. If that is where you are right now, let the truth of God's word just wash over you. Daniel 9:9 says, "The Lord our God is merciful and forgiving, even when we have rebelled against him." We have a God that loves to forgive. And no matter how far and how hard we are running away from him, he is always pursuing us. Father, you are merciful. You are forgiving. We thank you, God, that you are always running towards us. Would the truth of your word wash over us right now, that there would be no room for guilt and shame because of what you did on the cross for us. In Jesus' name, amen.

0: Before they became your favorite song, they had to have a beginning.
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2: When we were writing the song, I had arrived at the studio with one of those heavy-hearted days, and I said to the guys, I just said, you know, what do you do when you don't feel good enough? And at the end of the day, I think we need a little encouragement on those days. And so when the chorus says, if you need a shoulder, I can be it, that's coming from God's perspective to you, because he will be the comfort when you need it. That is what this song is all about.

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0: Hey, I'm Jules on the Joy FM. If you are a parent or you work with kiddos, you know there are some times you cannot predict what is about to come out of their mouth. Okay, now what exactly happened at the pool?
1: There was a woman swimming at the public pool that was very pregnant, probably about 9 months pregnant. And my three-year-old at the time looked and was looking and was looking and was looking. And so I just said, yes, honey, she's got a baby in her tummy. And my three-year-old's eyes got as big as you could imagine. And she just looked and she just said, she ate a baby. And we all had a good laugh about it. I don't think the lady heard what she said, but I think a couple of people close by did.
0: Man. I mean, I kind of see where your daughter was going with that. I mean, you did say the baby was in her tummy. But fortunately, it sounds like everybody at that pool that day had a really good sense of humor.

0: And now, useless facts with Jules.
1: I'll be the first to admit it. I am always late, but I try my best. I really do. I feel like I go into a black hole and I lose track of time, or I try to do a side quest. You know, 2 minutes before I'm supposed to be somewhere, great time to go ahead and wash my shoes. So at what point does a little late become like for real late? There was a survey done on Americans, and majority say 13 minutes. If you can get there before that, you're okay. 14 minutes, though, oof, that is way too late. So if you are currently running late, it's okay. Just make sure you get there within that 13-minute window.
0: Well, that was pointless. Useless Facts with Jules on the Joy FM.
2: There's that little stretch of the year when the weather just can't make up its mind. You walk out the door, feel the hint of a cool morning, and think, oh, it's coming. So you quickly run back inside, don your favorite fall flannel, and by the time lunch comes around, you're wondering why you made that decision so hastily. Call it hope. But when you're slightly sweating through the afternoon, you can't help but shake your head and promise yourself you'll never trust the weather again. Until tomorrow morning, when that same hint of cool meets you at the door. And there it is again. Because some things have a way of getting your hopes up, only to leave you needing an extra swipe of deodorant. But other things, they get your hopes up and keep them there. A song at just the right time. A friend who feels like family. A joy that meets you when you need it most. And so much more. Let the weather do its own thing, because joy is with you right where you are. Helping you find joy, no matter what the day brings. 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

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All right, quick question for you. How many times have you said, what are we doing fun this weekend? 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

Aren't you so thankful that we have a God that is always holding on to us? That's John Reddick on the Joy FM. In fact, he's made a huge promise to each one of us that he will never leave us nor forsake us.

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1: Lord, it feels good. That's Toby Mac on the Joy FM. Isn't it amazing how God uses songs to touch our heart? I had a listener reach out to me and said, that song right there did it for her. She had walked away from the Lord, and she was just kind of going through the radio stations and stumbled upon the Joy FM. You know, and I'm saying stumbled because we know that God was directing her steps. She said, but that was the song that reminded her that God was good and that God loved her.
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Perspective is everything. When I start getting negative, I start to look at the things that I can't do. And that's when I have to change my perspective and start looking at the things that I can do. So, what is the next right thing that you can start doing right now? Here's Hope Dar's Promise Keeper.

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Not far off, not distant, but a present help. 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

0: The oldest left their lunch on the kitchen counter. The youngest couldn't find their shoes. And you spilled your coffee on your way out the door. As you pull away from the drop-off line and wave goodbye, you remember the permission slip that you forgot to sign. It's a lot to keep up with. And if you're still figuring out the rhythm, you're not the only one. On the days when it feels like you're making up the beat as you go, let us supply the soundtrack. 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
2: 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After the Colts had won the championship in 2006, Tony and I needed to think about how long he should continue to coach. 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
3: 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We listened to His voice. The same can be said for you. If you want to know God's direction for your life, ask Him. God wants us to follow Him. So seek His direction and He'll guide you.
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1: Chandler Moore, God, I'm just grateful on the Joy FM. 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

Has it been a while since you've gone to church, prayed, or even thought about things of God? From time to time, that's exactly where I find myself, and guilt and shame keeps me there. Hey, I'm Jules on the Joy FM. If that is where you are right now, let the truth of God's word just wash over you. Daniel 9:9 says, "The Lord our God is merciful and forgiving, even when we have rebelled against him." We have a God that loves to forgive. And no matter how far and how hard we are running away from him, he is always pursuing us. Father, you are merciful. You are forgiving. We thank you, God, that you are always running towards us. Would the truth of your word wash over us right now, that there would be no room for guilt and shame because of what you did on the cross for us. In Jesus' name, amen.

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1: Well, it's official. The reason that Carmen was very adamant about where are you today, JR, is because she had to ask me a question. I have been asked to vacate my office because I'm never in there. So she's like, feel free to say no. I know it's your office, but can we use it as the Joy FM Street Team office? Because people actually do work in the office. And I'm like, ma'am, it would be my pleasure to just wander the halls.
2: You're a vagabond.
1: I'm a vagabond. 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
2: My only question is, where are you going to sleep? 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
1: Oh, man, I just gave up my bedroom.
2: I think the couch in Carmen's office is pretty comfy.
1: Oh, so. Yeah, you asked for this, girl.
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0: Carmen with the Morning Cruise, and I'm so excited to let you know, because you've been asking for it, we're having our very first ever Christmas Joy Drop. Yes, Thursday, October the 15th at 9 a.m. Eastern, we're going to open up the doors for you to be able to come in and get your Joy sweatshirts that you've been asking for the last couple of years. We've got a sweatshirt and a t-shirt for you this year. 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
1: Apparently, that was the response from my kids when they found out I was hosting Parent Minute. I just found out about this. First, in full disclosure, I've never said I'm an expert. In fact, I've made a ton of mistakes, probably more than most. But that always makes me wonder why my kids bought me those World's Best Dad mugs and t-shirts. The reality is, our kids know our faults. We can't hide them, and that's okay. Those can be teaching moments for our kids, though. First, humility, modeling the fact we aren't perfect and asking our kids to forgive us when we make mistakes. And then, teaching moments for us, too. It's a reminder that God is in control, and He uses us to make a huge difference in the lives of our kids. And guess what? They can make it through our mistakes.
2: You can respond to this program at parentminute.org.

0: when we wrote this song, I got together like any other day with some of my friends, and I had just been singing that. You know, I never would have ever known how good God is. So we just started to unpack it. What are those things in life? Let's really talk about the honest ones. God, thank you for the fires that forged me with faith. Thank you for even the anger that it forced me to pray. And so I hope as you hear this song, you can look at those circumstances in your life and that it pushes you towards God.
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0: There's that little stretch of the year when the weather just can't make up its mind. You walk out the door, feel the hint of a cool morning, and think, oh, it's coming. So you quickly run back inside, don your favorite fall flannel, and by the time lunch comes around, you're wondering why you made that decision so hastily. Call it hope. But when you're slightly sweating through the afternoon, you can't help but shake your head and promise yourself you'll never trust the weather again. Until tomorrow morning, when that same hint of cool meets you at the door. And there it is again. Because some things have a way of getting your hopes up, only to leave you needing an extra swipe of deodorant. But other things, they get your hopes up and keep them there. A song at just the right time. A friend who feels like family. A joy that meets you when you need it most. And so much more. Let the weather do its own thing, because joy is with you right where you are, helping you find joy no matter what the day brings. The Joy FM.
1: This is Max Lucado. Grace defines you. Society labels you like a can on an assembly line. Stupid, unproductive. But as grace infiltrates, criticism disintegrates. You know you aren't who they say you are. You are who God says you are. Spiritually alive, heavenly positioned, seated with Him in the heavenly realms, one with Jesus Christ. Of course, not all labels are negative. Some people regard you as clever, successful. But it doesn't compare with being seated with Him in the heavenly realms. You see, God creates the Christian's resume. Grace defines who you are. The parent you can't please is as mistaken as the doting uncle you can't disappoint. People hold no clout. Only God does. Listen, God wrote your story. He cast you in His drama. You hang as God's work of art, a testimony in His gallery of grace. According to Him, you are His. Period.

it's Jules. Is there a song that's playing on the Joy FM right now that you are just absolutely loving, but you wish you could hear it a little bit more often? Well, open up the Joy FM app and give that song a thumbs up. It's a great way to let us know what you're thinking. 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

0: The oldest left their lunch on the kitchen counter. The youngest couldn't find their shoes. And you spilled your coffee on your way out the door. 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It's a lot to keep up with. And if you're still figuring out the rhythm, you're not the only one. 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
1: Hey, remember that time where I basically told the pharmacist y'all about to have some crazy women running around?
2: Was it the cortisol manager thing?
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2: Oh, okay, the patch, yeah.
1: There is a countrywide shortage, and I think it's worse than what it was before.
3: I have a question before you continue.
1: Ask me.
3: How concerned should Bill and I be at this
1: point?
3: Well,
1: I have two left. That's about a week.
2: This is DEFCON 3, Bill.
1: Yeah.
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0: it's Carmen with the Morning Cruise, and I'm so excited to let you know, because you've been asking for it, we're having our very first ever Christmas Joy Drop. Yes, Thursday, October the 15th at 9 a.m. Eastern, we're going to open up the doors for you to be able to come in and get your Joy sweatshirts that you've been asking for the last couple of years. 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
3: What if I told you, would you believe it?
2: When we were writing the song, I had arrived at the studio with one of those heavy-hearted days, and I said to the guys, I just said, you know, what do you do when you don't feel good enough? And at the end of the day, I think we need a little encouragement on those days. And so when the chorus says, if you need a shoulder, I can be it, that's coming from God's perspective to you, because He will be the comfort when you need it. That is what this song is all about.

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1: Have you ever noticed we judge ourselves on our intentions? We judge others on their actions.
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1: Oh, that's convicting, but it's true. I judge others more harshly, but give myself the benefit of the doubt because I know what I'm trying to do. I have good intentions. My wife is disrespectful because of how she talked to me, but my tone wasn't disrespectful because I was trying to help her. My child is disobedient when he forgot to take out the trash, but I was gonna do it. I just forgot. Proverbs 20 says, using dishonest scales to cheat someone out of money, and I might add, out of a fair judgment, is wrong. It's time we check our scales. For Family Life Blended, I'm Ron Deal.
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On the days you're struggling to believe it, on the nights you're falling all to pieces, you can bring your lonely heart to Jesus. What if I told you?

0: There's that little stretch of the year when the weather just can't make up its mind. You walk out the door, feel the hint of a cool morning, and think, oh, it's coming. So you quickly run back inside, don your favorite fall flannel, and by the time lunch comes around, you're wondering why you made that decision so hastily. Call it hope. But when you're slightly sweating through the afternoon, you can't help but shake your head and promise yourself you'll never trust the weather again. Until tomorrow morning, when that same hint of cool meets you at the door. And there it is again. Because some things have a way of getting your hopes up, only to leave you needing an extra swipe of deodorant. But other things, they get your hopes up and keep them there. A song at just the right time. A friend who feels like family. A joy that meets you when you need it most. And so much more. Let the weather do its own thing, because joy is with you right where you are, helping you find joy no matter what the day brings. 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
4: 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I'm Sandy from Weekends here on the Joy FM. 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
5: You know, John, today's topic, it breaks my heart, and it should break everybody's heart, when particularly young women are in an abusive relationship. And I'm thinking of your high school years, your teen years, and, you know, I've known even my son's friends that have suffered some of this. And so it is a silent thing. We don't talk enough about it, but today we want to equip parents to be alert, to understand, and to have those discussions to equip particularly their daughters about how to know when a relationship is abusive. Mm-hmm. Because most of the time, this is all new, and you don't know. You're this flower, and man, there are mean people in this world.
4: Yeah, and our guest has been through what you're talking about, experiencing horrific abuse as a teen in a dating relationship, and we'll be sharing that with you today. Dee Dee Saeed is our guest. She's advised young adults about healthy dating relationships for many years now as a mentor and as a mom, and she's turned her experience into a book called It Doesn't Start With a Punch, My Journey Through an Abusive Teen Dating Relationship.
5: Dee Dee, welcome to Focus on the Family.
3: Thank you so much. It's an honor to be here
5: today. Name will be easy. My sister is Dee Dee, so this is good. I'll keep thinking of her
3: small,
5: as I'm talking
3: world.
5: To you. Let's get into it. That was a serious kind of entry point, and some people are going, what? And maybe even concerned that should we be covering something like this in the open? But man, it is so critical for parents and for young people, both boys and girls, and teen boy and teen girls can encounter abuse. Today, we want to concentrate on your story. Growing up, you describe your fascination with love and relationships. I'm sure. I mean, this is part of it, right? You are wanting to have that relationship that's Prince Charming, correct?
3: Right.
5: What were you feeling at the time?
3: You know, I think it was just part of teenage years of growing up, and that was one of the things to look forward to, turning 16 and driving a car.

0: who this young man was. How old was he?
1: So we were the same age. It was my junior year in high school when we met, and it was in the fall, and I was giving a few friends a ride home after school, and somebody else asked for a ride, and when I said yes, then his friend jumped in the car too. And so as I'm driving and dropping people off, Brock is flirting with me, and I'm kind of flirting back, and so he, when I dropped him off, he asked me for my phone number, and I was, and up till this point, I really didn't know that a boy had been interested in me. My friends had gone out on dates, but I hadn't yet, and so I was pretty excited that somebody was showing interest and asked for my phone number, and so then we started talking on the phone quite a bit, and after a few weeks, he asked me out on a date, and of course, I excitedly said yes, and you know, it was everything I hoped for. He came to the front door when he picked me up and opened the car door, and we had a nice time at the restaurant over dinner, and he walked me back to the door when the date was over. And
0: yeah, in that regard, when you're thinking back on this and writing this book, which is helpful because you talk about the signs and what to look for, but he was very polite. He was a gentleman all the way and seemed like, wow, this is really good, right?
1: Right. Yeah, no, it was everything that I had hoped a date would be.
0: How long did that last until you went, uh-oh?
1: I'd say it lasted a few weeks. You know, we did things like going to a haunted house with my best friend. We would hang out after school together, sometimes with my friends, sometimes not. But it continued good. The first time that it, and it was a very different sign than what you would expect. He called me one night on a school night before bed and told me that he had flipped his dad's truck and totaled it, and it was the only family car. And that he was afraid what his dad was going to do with him. And so would I stay on the phone with him? And so his dad wouldn't come and do anything. And, you know, as a 16-year-old, it didn't cross my mind that all the parent has to do is walk in the room and say, get off the phone. And he would. And instead, wanting to help my boyfriend, I pulled the covers over my head and, you know, kept talking to him. And as it grew later, I kept saying, I think we can get off the phone. Surely your dad's gone to bed by now. No, I still hear him up. We should stay on the phone. And it was 3 a.m. when we finally hung up the phone. Right. Yeah.
0: And was it true or false?
1: So when I went to school that day, he wasn't there. And so I was really worried about what had happened to him after we got off the phone. And I tried to call him midway through the day and he didn't answer. And so my best friend and I drove up to his house after school. And when we turned the corner onto his street, his dad's truck was sitting in the driveway without a scratch on it. And so, you know, like, I'm disbelief what was last night. I'm humiliated because my friend's sitting next to me. And so he came out of the house laughing at me for being so gullible at the prank he'd pulled on me the night before.
0: Yeah.
1: Right. I kept telling him that it wasn't funny and I didn't understand why he had lied to me.
0: Yeah.
1: And he just kept saying it was a joke. Couldn't I take a joke? I did debate on breaking up with him, but I didn't know if it was something that you broke up over.
0: Right.
1: And so,
0: again, you've never been
1: in
0: this territory, right?
1: Right.
0: And you're very excited that someone's taken an interest in you. Now you got to process his difficulties, whatever, you know, compels him to do these things.
1: Right.
0: What were other things that in the forefront that began to happen that were equally troubling that you weren't really processing the way maybe you should have?
1: You know, he started to put down my friends and my family, just making, you know, kind of jokes, but putting them down. And I didn't know quite how to respond to that. And then he started putting me down, saying things like I wasn't coordinated. No wonder I wasn't better on the tennis team. He tried to tell me that I wasn't smart. And when I countered with that I was taking the harder classes in school than he was, he said, well, that's book smart. You don't have common sense. You're not going to survive in the real world. Mm-hmm. So it was, you know, I would try to speak back to it, but he always had a rebuttal that made me question myself.
0: Let me ask you, this is a delicate question, but I think an important one. What left you vulnerable to that kind of manipulation? I mean, you knew who you were.
1: You know, I think it was two things. I think we're all a little confused of who we are
0: sure.
1: at that age. You know, as much as we think we know, we're trying to fit in and it's an ever-changing landscape. But I also think that we're desensitized to sarcasm. You know, it rains in school hallways. And so when I was confronted with it, it wasn't really much different than what I'd heard other people saying or in other situations. It didn't feel good and I didn't like it, but I didn't recognize that it was bad.
0: It wasn't unusual.
1: Right, right.
0: Except in the context of, you know, a guy that you think likes you, maybe
1: right.
0: would treat you differently. But
1: right.
0: really these are mechanisms of control.
1: Correct.
0: Right? That's

0: what he's trying to do, is gain the upper hand and manipulate you, etc. That relationship then moved into him isolating you, him following you. Describe how long into the relationship that was and when he began to show jealousy and control in a much more forthright way.
1: So the first sign of physical abuse was pushing me in the hallway after school one day. So I hadn't seen the jealousy yet. We were talking to a classmate after school one day, and we were debating on something kind of trivial and wanting to look cool in front of his friend. I did a light-handed backslap on Brock's shoulder. And in response, he pushed me with both of his hands. And it was so hard that I fell backwards, slid on the floor, dropped all my books. I was mortified. And, you know, that time alarm bells went off in my head. But I was in shock. I didn't know how to respond to that. You know, when you talk to your kids about dating, you know, here's how you respond to being hit isn't usually at the top of the list. So I told myself that he wouldn't have done what I thought he did, that he wouldn't have done it in front of somebody else, that he was bigger than I was. He was about 6 foot, almost 200 pounds. I'm 5'6", and high school weighed about 100 pounds. So I just told myself
0: it's
1: he
0: not a contest.
1: Right, yeah, but I just said he didn't know my own strength or his own strength.
0: So you're rationalizing
1: and
0: so it.
1: And denial, which is a big factor in staying in a relationship.
0: In fact, I think in the book you talked about, well, maybe it was my fault because I hit him on the shoulder, and that was his reaction. And I mean, even that's really... that looking inward first is such a good thing, but in this case, it can lower your receptors to reality, right?
1: Yes, exactly.
0: Because you look in first rather than saying, okay, that guy's unhealthy.
1: Yes.
2: In that regard, Dee Dee, you did seem to recognize there's something really odd going on. In the book, you mentioned it felt like you were dating Dr. Jekyll and Mr. Hyde.
1: Yes.
2: So describe kind of that growing epiphany and those feelings of, oh, this is not normal.
1: So what Jim was talking about a minute ago, it was that there began to be rules, and I wouldn't know anything about these until I'd crossed a line. Oh. Like I would talk with a classmate, and then when Brock and I were hanging out after school, I would mention the conversation, and he'd get really upset that I had talked with this person. You know, it was either yelling or shouting or, you know, just very aggressive behavior with me. And so I slowly grew into a shell of a person. You know, I would misstep and there would be consequences for it. But I never, every time it was over, I just put it behind me and moved forward. And there was still a lot of good that was in the relationship. You know, we still went on dates. We went off school for lunch. We still went on some double dates. So there was lots of fun between us, but then there was these episodes that were, frightening, and I just want to be
0: Well, I would think almost maybe even unconsciously because of where he's coming out of some kind of woundedness, obviously, but like he knows the balance. He needs to do so many good things, so many right things, but he's trying to keep you close and push you away at the same time. Did it feel like that?
1: I just think I was lost. Just lost in the relationship.
0: Were your parents engaging this? Were they observing it? Were they concerned, obviously? Did they see things? What did they see?
1: Both my friends and my family saw things that they were concerned about. My friends noticed a change in my demeanor when there had been an episode with Brock, and so they would try to talk with me about that. But I already carried so much shame. I mean, you're not supposed to be hit, and so, or even talked to the way that I was. And so I thought something was wrong with me that this was happening, and so I carried shame and couldn't talk about it. So when my friends or my family tried to talk with me about it, I just got very defensive and with my words pushed them away. Mm. You know, I don't know what my parents saw initially, but I do know that they saw bruises over time.
0: Mm. Wow, it was that often that he might hit you physically?
1: Yes, yeah, and this is one I write about in the book. He bit me sometimes. We would be watching a movie or just sitting talking, and he would grab my arm and bite it hard enough to leave teeth marks on my arm and say, I just want to know what it's like to take a bite out of somebody. So it was more that I was always on this ever-shifting landscape of uncertainty and fear.
0: Yeah.
2: Well, this is Focus on the Family, and we're covering a very difficult topic, obviously, with our guest, Dee Dee Saeed, and she's captured her story in the book, It Doesn't Start with a Punch, My Journey Through an Abusive Teen Dating Relationship. And you can swing by our website to get a copy, and that's focusonthefamily.com/broadcast. And Didi, that physical aspect of manipulation and abuse kind of crescendoed. There was a rodeo story you told in the book. Why don't you share that with us?
1: Sure. So by then, Brock was telling me the rules rather than misstepping and learning them. And he told me not to wear my overalls, which were cool back in the 1980s. They'd come back again. But so he told me not to wear my overalls to the rodeo, which really surprised me. I mean, you wear Wranglers to the rodeo, not overalls. But I knew that he thought that I looked cute in them, and I wanted to look cute
0: so he did
1: for
0: this
1: my
0: for
1: boyfriend.
0: Him.
1: Right, right.
0: Yeah.
1: So I was wearing something I thought he would find me attractive in. And so we went to the rodeo, and then we left. After it was over, we went back to his house, and we sat on the couch. And he said to me that the first thing I had done wrong was wearing the overalls, and the second thing I had done wrong was coming home with him. And the coldness in his tone that day, I knew that this was going to be bad, and I knew that I needed to get away from him. And I had left my car keys back in his bedroom, and for some reason, I thought I needed to get my car keys, get into the front yard, and just get away. And I don't know how I made it to his bedroom, but I did. And I remember feeling relief as I came around the corner, only as soon as I rounded that corner, he was standing there in front of me holding a rifle. Mm-hmm. And I didn't see an option. And I remember the wall being behind my back and just falling to the floor and crying, thinking that I was about to die. And he started talking to me instead and led me to the couch and told me that, you know, I needed to listen to him. And then he told me that because he thought that I was attractive in the overalls, he was afraid that somebody else at the rodeo was going to find me attractive and that he just didn't want to lose me. And he wanted to protect me from other people. And so that was why he was reacting this way.
0: Wow, that is a lot to carry as a teen girl.
2: Yeah,
1: it was.
0: I mean, it's crazy.
1: Yes, yes.
0: And then something happened. And what was that change?
1: So early in the relationship, he was very sexually coercive with me to the point that I finally gave in to his pressure. Mm-hmm. And having grown up in the church, I only wanted to be with one person. And so that was why I tried to wait. But it was confusing. Like everything I was seeing in the movies, it was, you know, sex was happening. I was hearing it in the school hallways. He was telling me that if I loved him, I would have sex with him. And so I finally gave in and we did start a sexual relationship.
0: Did it come to a point when you were saying no and he kept going?
1: So no, once I gave in, I was a pretty willing, I mean, to me, it just became part of our relationship. But the weekend of my 19th birthday, I was home from college. I had actually, you know, graduated high school, moved away to college.
0: From him or still in touch with him?
1: We were still dating.
0: Okay.
1: We were still dating.
0: Mm-hmm.
1: And I came home frequently on the weekends to see him, stayed with my parents, but would date Brock. And so the weekend of my 19th birthday, I was home, and he had long since made it known that he didn't like my parents. He didn't like being in the house with them. When he pulled up out front, I was expected to come out to the car. And this night, things ran long, and I, of course, didn't go out to the car. And he came inside, and I was really nervous. But he was very cordial with everybody and pleasant, and so I relaxed. And once we were done with cake and ice cream, he and I got in the car and drove to a park. And walked around, and he held my hand, and he was nice, and we spent some time there. And on the way home, we were driving home, and he pulled off on a dirt road that I didn't even know was there. And I thought we were going to mess around, and we started to mess around, and he pinned me down, and he raped me. And it took me a very long time to say that that was rape, because I'd been sexually active with him, and so I didn't think that it could be rape. It was probably 15 years and the help of a counselor that helped me see that it was. And I remember driving the rest of the way home feeling broken and another level of shame because there wasn't anything outward that you could tell what had just happened to me. And but it was the turning point in our relationship.
0: Yeah, I thought that would be the case. I mean, that might have been the rock bottom for you then.
1: It wasn't the act itself. A few weeks later, we were talking on the phone. I was back at school, and somehow that evening came up, and he ended up saying that it was punishment for not being ready on time. And that was shocking enough, but you know, everything else up until this point, I had seen as a knee-jerk reaction. I had done something wrong, and he had reacted to it. But this time he'd been in my parents' house. We'd driven to the park. You know, he'd had all this time to change course and he'd still done this terrible act on me. And so it was intentional harm. And I began to process that and that he had a choice and that this wasn't who I wanted to be with.
0: What was that point where this became abuse? You knew, was this it where you said, okay, this is abuse and I've got to get out of this?
1: I don't think that I knew it was abuse until many years later.
0: Mm-hmm. After it was all broken off.
1: Right, right. I didn't know to call it that for a long time.
0: How did it break up? How did you come to a point where you said, okay, this is totally unacceptable, or however you process it, what words did you use in your own mind to say?
1: You know, it was that phone call started it, but that was a lot to process and grapple, especially by myself. And I remember giving myself 30 days to decide what I wanted to do. And at the end of that 30 days, I was solid, and I knew that I didn't want to be with him anymore, and I found the courage and the strength to say, this is over.
0: Where was God in the midst of all this in your relationship with him? And how were you processing spiritually what you were experiencing emotionally and physically?
1: God is what saved me in that relationship. Huh. I had withdrawn from every activity except for student council. I had broken off every friendship I had. I was completely isolated in this relationship with Brock. My parents were trying to help me, but it felt like I was in trouble with them. You know, Brock was telling me that he loved me, but obviously I was always in trouble and misstepping there. And so love didn't feel like love is supposed to feel, but I knew God loved me unconditionally.
0: You went through that quickly, and appreciate that. But with the parents, that their questioning, their curiosity about how you were doing felt not like love, but like an inquisition.
1: Yes.
0: That's really critical for us as parents to understand mm-hmm. that. So what would have been the better way, a possible way, that they could have communicated with you that would have drawn you closer to them and closer to reality?
1: Yeah. I think it's hard. I mean, as a parent today, it would be very hard for me because I just want my child out of that relationship. But they're broken to a point that we don't understand. I didn't talk about this for 20 years. And the first time I told my parents about it, I had such a physical reaction to the emotional hurt that my whole body shook. Mm. So, you know, for parents to understand that we can't go straight into what's going on, but to reassure and love them and say, I care about you. And as they get comfortable, say, I want to talk with you about something, and I just reiterating that you care about them.
0: And in reality, unless that teen or adult child is willing to share, the parent can't pry that open.
1: Right.
0: So you have to lay some groundwork, is what you're saying.
1: Yes.
0: Get the trust built up because you're vulnerable, right?
1: Yes.
0: You feel embarrassed, like you said many times. You don't want to say these things because you're hearing in your head, I'm sure, why didn't you know better?
1: Right.
0: Right?
1: Yes, yes. That's
0: and,
1: exactly
0: I mean, that's
1: what
0: a crusher. I think that's one of the most important lessons out of this for us as parents is how to talk, particularly again with your teen girls, about pressures that they might be feeling. Again, this is all new, so they don't know the rules of the game like you were suggesting. And you certainly don't want that person to set the rules. So you've got to keep that relationship up with your teen girls before they ever get into this spot.
1: Mm-hmm. Right.
0: So that
1: right.
0: there's open communication. I would say even discussing with them what it should look like.
1: Right.
0: This is what a healthy relationship should look like in a non-Charlie Brown wah-wah-wah kind
1: right.
0: of lecture, right?
1: Yeah.
0: So you've got to find that ability to do that as a dad, as a mom and a dad, right?
1: Right, absolutely.
0: And try to connect with them. Dee Dee, as you were raising your own children, I can only imagine that response was to overprotect, to over-engage, to oversay what you might be feeling because of your experience. What happened for your own parenting journey in that regard?
1: You know, I was trying to have conversations with my kids from an early age about friendships and what they were like. So often we say, well, is that person nice? But, you know, asking more open-ended questions of what is that person like? How do they treat you? Was where I went. And then my poor kids, I sat next to them in every movie that we watched and said, you don't fall in love in 2 weeks. Mm-hmm. And, you know, just trying to show what was wrong
0: right.
1: in the movies that they were watching.
0: So that's how that came out.
1: Yes.
0: You mentioned it was years later. Just describe that briefly, like how, I guess why And then what happened over those 20 years that you were quiet? You weren't saying anything. And you were trying to wrestle through what happened to me.
1: You know, I don't even know that I was wrestling with it most of the time. When I ended it, I just wanted it behind me. I was mad at everything I had given up in the 3 years that we dated. And I just wanted to move forward with my life. But 20 years later, I had a concussion and realized that the only thing we can count on in life is God. And I was immediately flooded with shame and guilt from that high school relationship. And I knew I needed to dig in and heal from that.
0: I want to expand quickly on that. We're right at the end, but there may be adults listening, you know, 40-something, 50-something, 60-something that have never had that reconciliation. And all they have felt is shame. I made a bad decision. I stayed in that relationship. I allowed him to do that to me. All those words.
1: Right.
0: How did God wrap you up and say, no, my daughter, I love you. I'm sorry this happened. How did you feel reconciled with all of those, what you would say to yourself were poor decisions?
1: You know, it was a few ways. I got involved with a counselor, a Christian counselor. I journaled a lot. It was probably a six-month process of a lot of prayer, reading the Bible. And two things. One, in a Sunday school class, the DVD that we were listening to, a woman was recounting another experience, and she said that she heard God tell her this didn't change who she was, that she was the same person. It was something that happened to her, and that he still loved her. And that was like it was being spoken to me. And then on a bike ride one day, I was praying and just asking how I could remove this. And God said, as far as, you know, the Bible verse, as far as the east is from the west, so have I removed your sins. And I thought, if God has forgiven me that much, I need to be able to let go of this.
0: Whew, what a moment of being set free.
1: Yes.
0: And that's what
1: yes.
0: the Christian message is all about, you know, that yes. idea that our sins are washed away.
1: Yeah.
0: Because Jesus paid the price for us, right?
1: Yes.
0: That's the whole. That's why we call it the good news.
1: Yes.
0: We don't earn our way into heaven. God has done that already. And yet we have consequences on this earth. And I'm so sorry that you had to go through that. I'm grateful that you were bold enough, brave enough, courageous enough to write this in a book. And I think, John, the key here is for parents, again, if you knew your daughter was going to be abused emotionally, physically, both, wouldn't you do everything you could do to try to prevent that? That's why I think we have energy to get your message out, Dee, is you can do something to engage your child to talk about these things appropriately. Yeah. We also have caring Christian counselors here, Focus on the Family. You can call with that question. You know, my daughter, this is the situation. What do you think I should do? And they'll provide some advice. They'll give you resources. I'm sure Dee Dee's book will be one of them now in the great treasure trove of resources from Focus on the Family. And I know this is a super, super difficult issue, but if we, the church, do not talk about it, who will? They win, they being evil.
2: Yeah.
0: Right? So engage it. Have that conversation with your 12, 13-year-old daughter. And we know oftentimes the shoe can be on the other foot too. So your son should know first how to treat women and girls. And then secondly, if they're being abused somehow, address that too. Yeah. So this is a great resource. Dee Dee, thank you for being with us.
1: Yeah, thank you so much.
2: We'll encourage you to get in touch with us, to connect with the counselor if you need some steps forward. 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It'll be a great show as we talk with CBS sports host James Brown about his faith.
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0: The oldest left their lunch on the kitchen counter. The youngest couldn't find their shoes. And you spilled your coffee on your way out the door. As you pull away from the drop-off line and wave goodbye, you remember the permission slip that you forgot to sign. It's a lot to keep up with. And if you're still figuring out the rhythm, you're not the only one. On the days when it feels like you're making up the beat as you go, let us supply the soundtrack. 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
1: As long as you know in your heart that your first priority in life is your relationship to Jesus Christ, that's more important than winning souls, preaching the gospel, teaching the gospel, ministering to a church. Your personal relationship to Christ is first. Because if that's not right, everything else you and I do will not carry much weight, won't be very fruitful, won't have any real lasting value. How is it that prayer can be a continuing priority in your life and mine?
2: Welcome to In Touch, the teaching ministry of Dr. Charles Stanley. Today, we begin a week-long focus on those who are called to lead God's people. The lessons you'll hear also apply to all believers, since we are all representatives of Christ on earth. Here's part one on prayer and personal life.
1: Now, let me just say in the very beginning that you're going out into a society that you're not going to be prepared for, because there is no school on the face of this earth that can prepare you for what is coming in the church of the Lord Jesus Christ. And so I want to encourage you to listen very, very carefully to what I want to say to you in these next four sessions. It is not my purpose to demonstrate my ability to exegete a passage, but what I'm interested in is that you listen carefully about your life. Because you're going to have to live in a very trying society. And you're going to have to minister in situations and circumstances that our forefathers never ministered in. If you listen carefully and you take to heart what I want to share with you, you'll make it no matter what happens. But if you don't, some of you are not going to make it. And I want you to turn, if you have your Bible, to Mark chapter 1, verse 35. I want to look at several verses, but I want us to look at this one as the beginning. The scripture says in verse 35 of Mark 1, "And in the early morning, while it was still dark, he," that is Christ, "arose and went out and departed to a lonely place and was praying there." I believe that prayer must be the priority activity in the life of the servant of God. And if you'll think for just a moment the life of the Lord Jesus Christ, in this particular passage, the Bible says that early in the morning, Jesus was up and out there alone, praying in a place by himself. And so if you look at the life of the Lord Jesus Christ and all of his wisdom and knowledge and understanding and his relationship to the Father, if he out praying early in the morning, late in the evening, all night long, slipping away even amidst people who are thronging him because of their needs, it should say something to you and to me about the place of prayer in our own personal private life. But oftentimes, even though we know it's a priority and should be, we don't do it. But let me just remind you of something. The Bible nowhere says that you're not to be great preachers or great teachers. Doesn't say we're to be great missionaries, great servants of God, build great churches, have great ministries. But it does say that you and I are to live a holy life. And my friend, there's no such thing as holy living unless prayer is a priority in our life. There will not be any quietness and peace, no ability to sustain the storms and the trials, the temptations, the heartaches, the heartbreaks, the suffering, the pain, the trials, the tribulations, unless prayer is a priority in your life. If you don't make it a priority, and that won't be later on. I think in my own life how grateful I am to my mother. Because as a kid growing up, my father passed away when I was about 7 months of age, and so it's just my mom and myself. But so early, I can't remember that before I would go to bed at night, my mother would get me down by the bedside, not after I got in the bed, down by the bedside, and she and I would pray. And I can still hear my mom praying some things that she prayed for me every single night. She wasn't educated, had to quit school in the sixth grade because her mother passed away and she had to raise the rest of the family. My mom learned to depend upon God, but my mom was wise enough to teach me very early that the most important thing in my life was to learn to pray. She didn't say, "Here's how you pray." She just demonstrated it to me. And so when I got my first paper out, the truth is, to be honest, I was afraid of the dark. And so I got up in the morning at 5 o'clock and had to deliver newspapers for about an hour or so. And my first couple of weeks or so, I prayed all the way around the paper out because I was afraid. And after a while, I realized I was no longer afraid. And the Lord Jesus Christ and I became intimate companions delivering newspapers. But I remember to this very moment the time in my life when God said to me, "This is why it must be a priority in your life." I used to live in Fort Worth. Now, I remember being over in the corner of the living room, which was my prayer place, one evening, and I was praying, and I remember God so clearly said to me that night on my knees, "Whatever you accomplish in life, you will have to accomplish on your knees." And my friend, I can tell you, I believe that's God's best way of accomplishing His work. It is a whole lot less troublesome than trying to do it in my flesh and in my own strength. And as I look back over my failures, and I have a long list of them, they have always come as a result of getting too busy to do it God's way and to do it my way, which is on my feet rather than on my knees. But you see, in order for prayer to be a priority, there has to be a discipline. Because it's not just going to happen. You're not going to say, "Well, I'm going to start putting prayer as a priority in my life." It doesn't work that way. There's a discipline that is required. And that discipline demands that I have a time and a place and a plan and a purpose. Very simple. But listen to me, if you don't have it, it won't be a priority. In my own life, I have a time. But I have a place, and I think the place is just as important as the time. And somewhere, nobody ever taught me this, but I learned that having a place was very important. And when I was growing up and I didn't have a place in my home where I lived that I could get aside, I had a place in a Sunday school room down in the basement of the church where I was attending. And I would go up there oftentimes a couple of times a day in the morning and the evening, and I had the privilege of getting into the church and back in the basement, back in that Sunday school class. But I've discovered something about having a place and having something to remind me of it. At this point in my life, my favorite place is in my study at home. But in my study at home, I have an afghan, which my mother made for me, and a pillow. And it happens to be stretched out, so when I walk in my study, the first thing I see is that afghan and an open Bible and a pillow. Because I get busy just like you do. I travel just like you do. And I could give you a lot of reasons not to have any time to pray, as many reasons as you could give me. And I discovered something by accident. If I have a place and I have something that reminds me, every time I walk in that study, the first thing I see is the place where God and I carry on business. That's where He and I fellowship. That is the place. And when I'm kneeling over there, the only thing I'm doing is talking to God. I'm not studying for sermons. I'm not trying to figure out something else. It is a place. You say, "Well, I live in a small apartment. I don't have a place." You can always choose the bathroom. Go in and shut the door, stretch out on the floor, and you're alone with God. It doesn't make any difference where, but I want to tell you, there's something about a place where you talk to God when your heart is aching and when you've got difficulties and hardships, when you want things to work out in your life that seem to be impossible. A time and a place, and if you don't set the time, and I know that you feel right now that your schedule is such and your studies are such, you just don't have time to pray. I didn't say you had to pray more than study. Priority doesn't mean that you do that more than anything else, but it has the quality time and the priority time. And my friends, you can explain it away all day long only to suffer the consequences of it. There's something about a time and a place and a plan. And may I give you a very simple plan. Get yourself a little stenographer's pad. And you write in that pad your prayer request, the date, and then when God answers it, you put one line through it. Don't scratch it out. Just put one line through it and the date that God answered your prayer. And here's what will happen. That prayer book of yours will become several things. First of all, it will become a systematic reminder to bring you back to pray for some things over and over and over again. Secondly, it will become an impetus to your own faith, because every time you've drawn a line through and put a date by it, it is an answer. And what happens is that on page after page after page, those lines are drawn, those dates are there. God has answered this prayer, and He's answered this one, and He's answered this one, and He's answered this one. But a third thing it becomes is this. It becomes a little biographical sketch of your walk with God. Because as you set down your goals and your dreams and the things that concern you, the things about your family, your wife and your children, your financial needs, your studies, those for whom you're concerned, over a period of time, that little book begins to sketch your own personal walk with God. And my friend, one of these days, if you'll keep that book and you'll be keep adding them to them, you'll have no greater gift to give your children than your prayer diary. Because it will say something to them about their dad, about their mom, that nothing in the world will ever equal. Because they're going to be able to flip through those pages and see, well, my dad was having a problem here, and he was having a problem here, and I'm having the same kind of problem in my own life. My friends, you'll build up their faith. You'll strengthen their walk with God with your own simple little prayer book that nothing else in the world will substitute for it. But notice I said that in order to make prayer a priority in your life, there had to be a discipline. And that discipline not only is a time and a place and a particular purpose and plan. I'm going to talk about the purpose in a moment. But that discipline demands something else. And that is that these two principles you and I settle in our heart. And that is to be able to say no without feeling guilty is a principle you have to learn to live by. I want to tell you something. You have to learn to say no to some good opportunities, wonderful opportunities, great opportunities. But you just have to say no. If Jesus Christ is going to be the priority in your life, and if the activity that is priority is prayer, you're going to have to say no. No, I can't do it. And the second principle is this. The need alone is never proper motivation to do anything. And if your goal in life is to minister to everybody, you can forget it. You can't. To meet everybody's needs, you won't be able to do it. And if you place prayer as a priority in your life, you're going to be misunderstood by some folks. They're going to think you're a loner. Are they going to say, well, you know, you don't have a heart for the ministry? Well, they'd have to accuse Paul and the Lord Jesus Christ of the same thing. But you're going to have to learn to say, no, I can't do it. Well, why can't you do it? And the truth is, you don't always have to give everybody an answer for why you can't do everything they ask. As long as you know in your heart that your first priority in life is your relationship to Jesus Christ. That's more important than winning souls, preaching the gospel, teaching the gospel, ministering to a church. Your personal relationship to Christ is first. Because if that's not right, everything else you and I do will not carry much weight, won't be very fruitful, won't have any real lasting value. So we said, first of all, that prayer must be a priority. Now, here's the catch. What usually happens when everything gets to going our way? What usually happens, if we're honest, is we spend less time praying. And maybe that's because our purpose for prayer is not what it ought to be. If prayer is going to be a continuing priority, then I must understand what the ultimate purpose of my prayer life ought to be. When you look at the life of the Lord Jesus Christ, what is it that kept him going back early in the morning and late at night and praying all night and walking away from all these people? Here's what I believe his ultimate motivation was, and that was his intimacy with the Father. He didn't have to confess or repent of anything. He had the power to do anything and everything and all things that fit into the Father's will for him. But why did he spend so much time talking to the Father? Because Jesus' love for the Father, his desire for intimacy with him, kept him on his knees early in the morning, late in the evening, in the middle of the day, and all night long. Let me ask you this. What does it take to get you on your knees longer than 30 minutes at a time? What would it take to get you on your knees for a whole hour? What would it take to get you on your knees all day long? Or just through one night? What would it take to get you on your knees that long? Would it take bad news? Sickness unto death? What would it take to get you on your knees that long? And when you pray, what does your prayer focus on? Financial needs, and God knows them. Needs in your family, spending some time with your wife or your children, or maybe difficulties that your children are going through. What is it that you have your focus on when you kneel to pray? Let me go back again to say, if our focus is always based on need, when the needs are fulfilled, prayer will no longer be a priority. But none of these things was the priority of Jesus Christ. There was something else in his prayer life that motivated him and kept him coming back. And what was that? His desire for intimacy. Now think about this for a moment. If you kneel to pray and your prayers are hurried and they are focused primarily on your material needs, your needs for your studies, your health, your family, your finances, all of these things, and you're not particularly interested in spending a lot of time at it, and really you're willing to be able to spend time and then receive what you've asked for, and you have no real, genuine, hungering, thirsting, longing, just to kneel and be quiet and ask for nothing, but to be satisfied with his presence alone. So I just want to challenge you to ask yourself the question, to be honest. Lord, what is the focus of my praying? Is it me, myself, and I? Am I really happy, satisfied just being in your presence, being alone? Or do I get restless? Does my mind wander? Do I honestly feel it's a waste of time kneeling and saying nothing and doing nothing, just being in your presence? My friend, with all of my heart, I want to tell you, you're not going to make it in the ministry. That is, make an impact, unless prayer is a priority in your life. And unless the motivation for that prayer is a yearning, hungering, thirsting desire to be the man and woman God wants you to be, which is the result of not great sermons and great churches and great ministries, but quiet, private time alone in the presence of Jesus Christ. That will make your life have an impact. And Lord Jesus, we thank you for making it simple and plain, for loving us enough to accept us just the way we are, for the privilege of walking in your forgiveness, and most of all, for the wonderful privilege of enjoying your presence. But you said we're to be holy, men and women. That we're to live godly lives. And we know that a godly life is one that lives in the never-ending awareness that we're walking in the continuing presence of an awesome and holy God. I pray that each one of us would be honest enough to examine what our priorities are, not only in our time, but in our love, is my prayer in Jesus' name. Amen.
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1: If you can't be satisfied being quiet in the presence of Jesus Christ and get up and walk away fulfilled and contented and overflowing, then maybe you've missed the whole purpose of prayer in the life of the servant of God. It isn't getting. That's a part of it, but it should not be the priority. He says, ask and it shall be given you. Seek and you will find. Knock and it shall be opened to you. This is the confidence that we have in Him, that if we ask anything according to His will, He hears us. And if we know that He hears us, we know that we have the petition we desire of Him. I'm not saying that you and I should not come to Him with our needs. Our sense of dependence upon Him, God never wants that to change. But you see, that shouldn't be my ultimate priority. And if prayer is going to be a priority, it's got to be higher and greater and far grander than just things. It must be a desire to be alone with Him, to be satisfied just knowing Him.
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6: Well, it's official. 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I know it's your office, but can we use it as the Joy FM Street Team office? 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
7: You're a vagabond.
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8: 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I'm Dave, and we have planned a nice little show for you that we like to call the Morning Cruise. 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

The Morning Cruise, Dave, Bill, and Carmen here at the Joy FM. We're going to look at a passage of Scripture today that we've read before, we've talked about before. It's one that we often see, but Galatians 6:10 has a little bit of relevance for us this morning when we look at the results of the hurricane that pushed through here over the weekend. Here's what it says. So then, while we have opportunity, let us do good to all people, and especially to those who are of the household of faith. Now, in general, this just means we should treat people well. Whenever we have the opportunity, we should do good to all people, especially those who share our faith. It means we take care of each other. Situations like this recent hurricane just give us an opportunity to see ways that we can do good to all people. It's not just treating people well, but it's opportunities to respond through prayer, through finances, through physical labor. Sometimes people can actually become part of cleanup crews and disaster relief. We partner with Convoy of Hope. If you're looking for something to do to help out, then you can also go to our website at thejoyfm.com. You can click there and find out maybe ways that you could volunteer or be helpful through Convoy of Hope. We are fortunate in that this particular hurricane, although it did a pretty good bit of damage, did not leave too many lives in its wake. There were a few who lost their lives. But for the most part, the damage is to property, and property can be replaced. And that's where we come in sometimes. Sometimes it's clearing downed trees, helping people cut those things up and remove the debris from their yards, sometimes from their houses. Sometimes it's just rolling up your sleeves and helping get the muck

this pray. But you can let people know that you're standing with them. You can offer hospitality where possible. But this is an opportunity for us to do what Galatians 6:10 says. While we have opportunity, and this is an opportunity, in the grander scheme, this verse just means while we're all still here. But in this case, the opportunity is different. While we have this opportunity, we can do good to all people, especially those who are in the faith. If you are part of a church body, you can reach out to those perhaps in your church body who were affected by this storm. If not, you can reach out to others that were. It's all people. Everybody has a need after a storm like this. And you can step in some way and just be the light of Jesus. Maybe you don't know anybody personally that was affected by the storm. Many of us don't. In those cases, we can pray for the people who do, or we can look around and see who in our sphere does need help. Or maybe you don't know somebody who was affected by the storm, but you know someone who does. You can offer to help them in some way. Whatever the case may be, this is an opportunity for us to shine the light of the gospel, to meet the physical needs, and having met those physical needs, that often opens the door for people to be curious about why you are caring about them. What is it that makes you act this way? Why are you being so generous? Why are you helping so freely? And you can turn and say, because of the one who was generous and helped me so freely. The one who took on the burden that I could not carry. The one who offered himself in my stead. The one who gives salvation free to all who would believe. The one who saves by grace. These are opportunities for us to help in the physical world and to shine a light in the spiritual world, to affect people's lives physically, also potentially, spiritually. It's an opportunity to be the light of the world, to take that light that God has placed in us and put it on a lampstand, to be the city on a hill that says, here, come and see. Come and see. In the midst of your trouble, you can find rest. You can find hope and restoration. You can find a Savior. Lord, we pray today that we are the light that we are intended to be. That we can look for ways to help those around us, those affected by the storms or those who were far from the storms, but perhaps are dealing with storms in life. Lord, whenever opportunity presents, help us to treat people well, to do good things, to be the light of the world that you have told us we are, to bring the gospel to the lost and the hurting. In Jesus' name.

Maverick City Music with A Man of Your Word here on the Morning Cruise at the Joy FM. Music on the way from Elevation Rhythm. We got Matt Maher and Andrew Ripp coming up for you. And right now, it's Brandon Lake and How Good God Is. The Morning Cruise on the Joy FM.

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1: This Info to Go update is courtesy of Dean Brunetti Law in the greater Tampa Bay area. Their number is 813 Brunetti, serving God and you.
2: Good morning. As we take a look at your Monday news on the Morning Cruise, Florida officials are assessing damage from former Hurricane Isaias. Franklin County Jail lost power after its backup generator failed and a tornado touched down. Tallahassee reported utility and emergency service failures. In Santa Rosa County, 80% of traffic lights are broken, prompting a curfew. Pope Leo says he'll undergo surgery this week to remove an early-stage growth from his lung. The 71-year-old pontiff says doctors discovered the nodule during recent tests. He did not say where the procedure will take place. And more holiday shoppers plan to use artificial intelligence for Black Friday and Cyber Monday. A YouGov report finds 34% of likely shoppers expect to use AI, more than double last year's share. Most say their top reason is finding the best price. I'm Rob Langer, and that's your Info to Go on the Joy FM.
3: Lots of sunshine today. We'll get to about 88 for the high. Tonight's low down to about 66. Then more sunshine expected on Tuesday, and the high climbs right back to 88.
4: It's Carmen with the Morning Cruise, and I'm so excited to let you know, because you've been asking for it, we're having our very first ever Christmas Joy Drop. 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
1: Well, I don't know what it was like for you guys over the weekend, depending on where you live, but we spent a lot of time on the phone with Peyton and Jayla in Pensacola as Hurricane Isaias came through on Friday night. And I don't know where they were getting the electricity to charge their phone, but they would be down to 5%, and then all of a sudden it'd be back up to 100%. So this was quite the weekend as far as following the details of the storm moving through that area. Made landfall Friday night in Pensacola. Well, not Pensacola, in Destin. But they, of course, live in Pensacola. So we were tracking it kind of with them as it went through. Four people were left dead after the hurricane. Mm. The storm knocked out power to hundreds of thousands. Right now, I believe at least in the Florida area, there are about 100,000 people still without power. That includes our kids in the panhandle. And then down trees all over Metro Atlanta. We had effects of this thing up through Tennessee, the Carolinas, with flooding. The CSRA was affected by this as well. And then, of course, the remnants are up in the northern
2: northeast
1: area at this point.
2: Watching the games yesterday, watching some of the NFL games, it's just wild. Pete and I were talking about this because I think it was the Patriots. I don't remember which ones we were watching. But anyway, knowing that that was the rain from the storm, you know what I mean? The same system, which is just crazy.
1: Incredible.
2: Yeah.
1: I was watching to see if they would play that game in Tuscaloosa. They sure did.
2: They sure did. And you know what? I did not see 1 minute of it. And I won't see 1 minute of it at this point. We had Phil Wickham, which we'll talk about that later. Oh, my goodness. What a show. And Chandler Moore and Jamie McDonald. But yes, I didn't even look. Dave was there. He can attest. I didn't know the school. Well, actually, I got pretty neurotic on the way home. He can talk about that later. But I didn't see one play, didn't know the score until I got home. I guess I should say congratulations to my...
0: To the dogs.
2: To the dogs. But I will say I did see on socials the pass interference no call. So that was a bummer. But that's all I really know about the game.
0: I haven't seen a single play of the LSU game either. And I won't. But I've read about it.
1: And
0: the words that come to mind are blown opportunities.
2: I know.
1: I have two sad partners today. Sadly,
0: I can't believe we launch into hurricane coverage and then you
2: bring this up.
0: I mean it's like just, we had one storm going and then you had to bring this one in.
2: Really quickly though, we do have on our website, thejoyfm.com, there is a banner there if you would like to help assist those who have been affected by the hurricane. We partner with Convoy of Hope, and they're already boots on the ground, so the banner is right there.
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1: The other thing that was happening in Martin Manor, in addition to keeping track of the hurricane this weekend, was keeping track of the weather in Las Vegas and San Diego, because we will be there in 1 week. Guys, the wedding is 1 week away.
0: Yeah.
1: This is.
0: Are you prepared?
1: How well do you know? me,
2: okay,
1: Dave Cruz?
0: I know you well enough to know that even if you were prepared,
2: you're still
0: not feel like you were prepared.
2: So what you feel like you're lacking?
1: A service.
2: Oh, I thought you were going to do that over the weekend.
1: No, I had no time over the weekend to do the service. So it may happen today. So
0: weddings, they're kind of standard. I mean,
1: they are.
2: There's
1: a template, of course.
0: Right.
2: Yeah. It'll be next Sunday night. Yeah. Weddings on Monday.
0: He'll be cramming for the test.
2: You know him.
0: Right. I have to rewriting everything because he reinvents the wheel every time.
1: It's true.
0: I have a quick question before I let you go.
1: Oh, sure.
0: Because I know these exist. Do you have a cheat book, like a pastor's cheat book?
1: There's a lot of them out there, you know, and I do have, I have a kind of like a template that I use that we use that our pastors use. So I've got some standard forms. And the thing that's always interesting with weddings is, you know, everybody wants to write their own vows. They're not really vows when you write them so much as they are.
2: Are Will and Marissa wanting to write their own vows?
1: Well, this is kind of, I mean, I kind of steer them away from that, but I don't mind, a couple sharing their thoughts together.
2: Yeah.
1: But I'm going to give you the traditional
2: vows,
1: wedding vows.
2: Okay.
1: So it's kind of a both and.
2: Mm-hmm.
1: And because they haven't wanted to talk about all the skeleton details of this, there's a few things that are kind of unknown. So I just kind of have to come in with what I will definitely keep, what will be movable, and what I just don't know is going to happen yet. So that's the service details. Then there's the travel details that we've got to get all of these things coordinated. You know, Peyton and Jayla are flying from Pensacola to Vegas on Saturday. That is provided the airport is back open and running. And I think they are running with a limited schedule, but who knows what will happen by Saturday. So there's a lot of things up in the air, if you will, for that. But it's a joyous time. It'll be two weddings for the Martins this year. Dave, to your point, trying to carry that off in my family it's a lot. But I think we're as ready as we can be.
0: You did the other wedding, right?
1: Yes, I did. Yes.
0: So you wrote that one.
1: Yep.
0: You can't just plug in new names.
2: And here's the thing with the travel too. Sorry, I'm jumping back to that. You don't have Dave and I going with you.
1: I know.
2: You're used to traveling with us.
1: I am.
0: Who's going to put the little thing on your wrist?
1: And Haley usually says.
2: And Haley, yes.
1: Go here, stand here, and do this.
2: Yes, exactly.
1: That will not happen.
0: And we all know how to pray. So.

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2: This Info to Go update is courtesy of Dean Brunetti Law in the Greater Tampa Bay area. Their number is 813-Brunetti, serving God and you.
3: Good morning. Got a few Monday news stories. Nearly 8 in 10 Americans blame the Trump administration for rising costs of living. A new Reuters survey finds that 78% of Americans, including 64% of Republicans and 95% of Democrats, believe at least some of the responsibility for rising prices is on the White House. A tortoise born before the Civil War may offer clues to slowing human aging. Vanderbilt researchers found that Jonathan, the world's oldest known land-living animal, still has youthful cellular energy production. Scientists don't know why yet, but they hope the discovery could eventually lead to new anti-aging treatments. And Georgia is the new number one team in the college football coaches poll after beating Alabama. Notre Dame, Miami, Indiana, and Ohio State round out the top five. Texas dropped from first to sixth after losing to Oklahoma. I'm Rob Langer with your Info to Go on the Joy FM.
4: Lots of sunshine today. We'll get to about 88 for the high. Tonight's low down to about 66. Then more sunshine expected on Tuesday, and the high climbs right back to 88.
1: Before they became your favorite song, they had to have a beginning.
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1: Here is the story behind the song.

0: when we wrote this song, I got together like any other day with some of my friends, and I had just been singing that. You know, I never would have ever known how good God is. So we just started to unpack it. What are those things in life? Let's really talk about the honest ones. God, thank you for the fires that forged me with faith. Thank you for even the anger that it forced me to pray. And so I hope as you hear this song, you can look at those circumstances in your life and that it pushes you towards God.
1: Helping you find joy. 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

0: grateful for you.
1: That was a moment.
2: Yes.
1: Saturday night.
2: Dave and I were at Phil Wickham on Saturday.
3: I was home trying
2: bunch
3: to write
2: of
3: a
2: us there.
3: Wedding ceremony.
1: Right.
2: But Dave, I know you're the same. I won't hear it the same now.
1: Yeah.
2: I will not hear it the same now. I mean, so Bill, it's one of those things like, Dave, do you tell, you just fill in what I'm, what
1: I'll,
2: I,
1: I'll
2: what
1: I'm,
2: yeah. So Chandler comes out, Chandler Moore, and he starts out with Firm Foundation, which, oh my goodness. Like, I love Firm Foundation. I knew he was a writer on it. I want Chandler Moore to record his own version of Firm Foundation. Cause that was that a moment or what?
1: It was.
2: I mean, so good.
1: I thought, you know, Phil Wickham is known as a worship leader.
2: Yeah.
1: He's sort of this next generation's Chris Tomlin
2: he
1: in
2: is.
1: A lot of ways.
2: Yeah.
1: But the worship set at his show is filled by Chandler Moore. And I remember thinking, how are you the guy who steps into the middle of the Phil Wickham show
2: and do a
1: worship set? And then he leads with that song.
2: Firm Foundation, so good. Mm. So he gets to the, I think he might have done another song in between there. But so, and Chandler's been very open about this, about his struggle with addiction. And he even talked about how he had a best friend, his best friend of 12 or 13 years, didn't even know he was struggling, did not even know he was struggling. And he talked about when he checked into rehab and he said, I wrote a song the day that I checked into rehab. Tell a little bit of the song.
1: Well, it's basically the story of that first day. And I mean, the first verse is they took away my phone and then they took away my belt. And then he goes on.
2: He ends it with, they took away my phone, they took away my belt. I checked into rehab today. I met a guy who told me that this line got me. I met a guy who told me that my song Firm Foundation was gave him the courage to check into rehab today. Yeah, yeah, made him brave to check into rehab today. Mm. And then he just walked through.
1: I'm not the same man I was yesterday.
2: Because I checked into rehab today.

0: today.
1: Yeah.
0: So then, so he basically tells his story about that. And then he takes it to the song you just heard.
1: Wow.
0: And after, after you heard that moment of him being in rehab and just what it meant to him, and he just encouraged people. He said, just talk to people. He really talked to people who were struggling with addiction. And he said, if you're keeping this in the dark, you know, basically you're giving Satan a playground, my word, not his. But he really encouraged people to share, to come clean with someone, to get help. And then he went into, God, I'm just grateful for you. And oh my goodness, that
2: took you out.
0: Huh? Oh yeah. I mean, the whole place, the whole place was just erupted.
2: I think
0: it was an
2: things.
0: Anthem.
2: People have connected with that song so much. It just started rising in people's awareness, and we've heard stories of people who that song has connected with. Mm-hmm. To hear the story behind it is very powerful. And then just if you are in that position this morning, I want to give you, in just a second, when we're done with this, I want to give the prayer line.
0: Yeah.
2: So that if you need to connect with someone today, there is a live person who can help you. So we'll give that to you in just a second.
0: Yeah, well, I mean, you can give it now. That really is the story. It just, you know, there's always a song that rises to the top every year that just becomes kind of the anthem. And I just feel like this is the song I feel for 2026. Mm-hmm.
2: God, I'm just grateful. Chandler Moore. That prayer line number is 877-800-7729. You can call or text someone right now if you want to. Maybe you're hearing this and saying, it's time for me to come out of the shadows and get some help. 877-800-7729.

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1: We were talking about Phil Wickham and Chandler Moore, Jamie McDonald, great over the weekend. We had several birthdays to share over the weekend, too. We had some friends. Pete's birthday was yesterday, so had the Wright's deli cake.
0: Yep.
1: That is some good cake.
0: It weighs like 70 pounds.
1: I know.
0: And about 50 of that is icing.
1: It truly is.
2: And Carmen said there was an extra piece that she brought in. So
1: Yes, yeah. You can partake.
2: Oh, good.
1: I ended up, because there were quite a few of us, so I ended up buying the sheet cake.
0: Yeah.
1: And you're right. And I had Haley and Abby pick it up because they were closer to the deli.
0: Right.
1: And they were definitely giving me the look.
0: It might have taken them both to get it in.
1: I know. It took them both. They said they had to alternate.
2: Two-person carry.
1: Well, what they did, because they were sweating, is that they alternated blocks. Abby would carry it for a block. Then Haley would carry it for a block. Then Abby would carry it for a block. Because I told Abby, when I hugged her when I got there, I'm like, oh, you smell good. She goes, good, because it's covering up me sweating from carrying that cake. Oh, my goodness.
0: So, yeah. I had to carry half of it for a little.
1: Yeah, you did.
0: Like afterwards. And just the half, Bill. That was a workout.
1: It was. That is a heavy cake, but it is good. I have a question, though, because when you have, you know, we had 20, 25, 26 people all gathered celebrating a birthday on Saturday, and everybody's different. Some people, they want that corner piece. Give mm-hmm. me the corner piece with the icing. And then, like Abby and I, give me the center cut. I want the center cut. Don't have to have all the icing. Right. I want a little bit. And then there's some that will just forget the cake. I'm just going to sit and, you know, scrape the icing off.
0: Yeah.
1: And then some people scrape the icing off, just want the cake. Which are y'all?
0: I'm not usually an icing person.
1: Yeah.
0: But I ended up just somehow with a corner piece. It was just handed to me. Two things I'll say about the cake. One, your mother looked at the size of the piece on her plate, and she said, it looks like they think I hadn't eaten in a week.
1: I know. She was fussing at me. She was like, Carmen.
0: Portion control is not Carmen's strong suit.
1: Well, I'm Southern. And so, it's one of those things I was just trying to cut it and get it. We're on a time crunch.
0: So she didn't divide it much. Just put it that way.
2: That's hilarious.
0: The size of the piece on my, you could have fed a small nation with what was on my plate. And there was one point where I did hit the corner, you know, and I just kind of run the fart down. It was all icing.
2: All icing.
0: There was no cake in that bite. It was just
2: amazing.
0: A complete full mouth
1: of icing.
0: Just icing.
1: It's good icing, though.
0: I almost went right into a coma right then.
1: Oh, but so you're not a corner piece. Bill, what are you?
2: End piece or corner piece?
1: Because you like the icing.
2: Yeah, I do like the icing.
1: Yep.
0: There's still be one there.
1: There's okay, two good. Corners left. So
2: all right,
1: if you want to go cut from the other side, you totally can.
2: Stake your claim.
0: Just wait until you can take a nap.
1: Yeah. Yep.
3: The Morning Cruise with Dave, Bill, and Carmen. It's a mess, but it's our mess. Bless their hearts. The Morning Cruise on the Joy FM.

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1: This Info to Go update is courtesy of Dean Brunetti Law in the greater Tampa Bay area. Their number is 813-Brunetti, serving God and you.
2: Good morning. Top stories. The Florida Panhandle is starting to bounce back from Hurricane Isaias. Governor Ron DeSantis toured Santa Rosa and Walton counties yesterday and announced $10 million in short-term no-interest loans for businesses hurt by the storm. Utility crews are working around the clock, and fewer than 150,000 Floridians are still without power. Dangerous online behavior by its AI models is leading Anthropic to cut off some internet access. TechCrunch reports Anthropic is cutting off live internet access to its internal evaluations until it can straighten out the rogue AI agents. And that leftover chicken in your fridge? Time to say goodbye. The USDA says toss it after 3 to 4 days, even if it looks and smells fine. Fried, baked, or broiled bacteria move in anyway. If you meal prep on Sundays, eat the chicken first. Your stomach will thank you. I'm Rob Langer, and that's your Info to Go on the Joy FM.
3: Lots of sunshine today. We'll get to about 88 for the high. Tonight's low down to about 66. Then more sunshine expected on Tuesday, and the high climbs right back to 88.
4: There's that little stretch of the year when the weather just can't make up its mind. You walk out the door, feel the hint of a cool morning, and think, oh, it's coming. So you quickly run back inside, don your favorite fall flannel, and by the time lunch comes around, you're wondering why you made that decision so hastily. Call it hope, but when you're slightly sweating through the afternoon, you can't help but shake your head and promise yourself you'll never trust the weather again. Until tomorrow morning, when that same hint of cool meets you at the door, and there it is again. Because some things have a way of getting your hopes up, only to leave you needing an extra swipe of deodorant. But other things, they get your hopes up and keep them there. A song at just the right time. A friend who feels like family. A joy that meets you when you need it most. And so much more. Let the weather do its own thing, because joy is with you right where you are. Helping you find joy, no matter what the day brings. 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

0: love. Toby Mac here on the Morning Cruise at the Joy FM. So before there was pumpkin spice, there was another iconic flavor for fall. No. Iconic, controversial.
1: Okay, hold on. Let me think.
2: Wait.
1: Before pumpkin spice, I'm trying to think. Like a cider, like an apple cider?
0: No, this was a very iconic item associated with fall.
1: Oh, candy corn.
0: That's the one.
1: Yeah.
0: You love it or you hate it?
1: Yes. I'm not a candy corn girl.
2: I like it.
0: I'm not a big candy corn person.
1: Yeah.
0: But when we were at Chris Tomlin's a couple of years ago, and he had it in the bowl mixed with peanuts.
1: Yes, yeah.
0: The salty and the sweet.
1: Yes.
0: That worked.
1: Yes.
2: We scooped that up, if I recall.
0: Yeah. I was okay with that. Now, if you are a candy corn person, or if you are the wife or significant other of a candy corn person, well, I started to say I have good news for you, but actually it's kind of good news, bad news. The bad news is it's sold out twice already.
1: Really?
2: You shocked both of us.
1: Oh my gosh. Wow. We've worked together too long.
0: So that's the bad news. The good news is if they sold it out twice, maybe they'll bring it back. But they have developed something that could help you romantically if you are involved with someone who is a candy corn person.
1: So back up, just to clarify, candy corn has sold out twice already?
0: No, not candy corn.
1: This thing you're about to talk about.
0: The thing that I'm about to talk about. Brock's. Okay. The company that brings you candy corn developed something that on the outside seems like just a horrible idea.
1: Okay.
0: But they've sold it out twice. And I don't think it's just for the novelty.
1: Let's hear it.
0: Ode to Candy Corn. Which probably should be Ode to Candy Corn. Because Ode to Candy Corn sounds like a poem written in honor of or memory of.
1: Yeah.
2: I was expecting a poem.
0: This is not it. This is an iconic scent. It is a cologne.
2: E-A-U.
1: No.
0: With notes of vanilla.
1: First of all, keep going.
0: Spun sugar.
1: Ugh.
0: And honey.
1: Here, and you're going to have flies swarming you.
0: Or people who love candy corn.
1: I know, but here's the thing. Can you imagine going out on a date? Just walk with me here. There's someone you want to take out. You've really got a big crush on them. They've said yes. You've got this, nice romantic steak dinner restaurant planned, white tablecloth, little candles on the table.
2: I'm craving dessert.
1: Well, and then all of a sudden, is it for guys or girls?
0: It's for girls.
1: And then him saying, oh, you smell good. What are you wearing? And her say, candy corn? I mean, no.
2: We're going to leave and go to the Poe folks down the road here.
0: If I were a candy corn person.
1: Yes.
0: And a woman showed up wearing candy corn scented perfume on a date.
1: Yes.
0: I don't know that I've ever in my life said, what are you wearing? Or what is that smell? Because I don't care.
1: Yeah.
0: It just smells good.
1: Yeah.
0: I don't need to know.
1: Yeah.
0: I would not ask.
1: You wouldn't say, what are you wearing?
0: I would not.
1: Women do that.
0: Oh, I might say, you smell good.
1: Mm-hmm.
0: That's about as far as it's going to go for
1: Bill,
0: me.
1: Would you ask?
2: Probably.
1: Yeah. What are you wearing?
0: Yeah. I'm just not gonna.
2: And then if I got the answer,
1: Ode to candy corn.
2: I'd have a hard time not cracking up at that moment right there.
0: Well, I know at least one person who's big into candy corn, and I would be interested to know
1: what
0: they would think if their wife showed up with
1: candy corn scent.
0: They came in 1.7 ounce bottles. It cost $22 and they sold it out twice.
1: Okay, well, $22 says it all right there. Sorry.
0: Is that cheap or?
1: Yes.
2: That's inexpensive.
0: Really?
1: That is very inexpensive.
0: I also don't buy a lot of perfume.
1: Well, that says it all.
0: So it's less than 2 ounces, though.
1: Okay. I'm being Judgy Judy. Y'all can judge me, but I just.
0: If you love candy corn and you're a guy, text me 800-456-8910. Let me know what you would think. If you're a girl who's involved with a guy who loves candy corn,
1: would you
0: go this far? I just want to hear people's opinions. And if your name is Jim and you work with us,
2: right?
0: And your wife showed up smelling like candy corn.
2: What would you
0: do? Would that be a good thing?
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1: From our text line, my 8-year-old daughter just said, why would you want to smell like candy corn?
2: Yes, she's a smart little 8-year-old.
1: No to candy corn perfume. I do make a trail mix with candy corn, okay. Salted peanuts and peanut butter chips, and it's out of this world. By the way, somebody said the Target brand candy corn doesn't taste waxy. Two people said that.
2: Okay.
1: I'd buy the perfume for my wife, said this guy who texted us. And then right behind that, absolutely not. I'm a woman. I love candy corn, but that's a hard pass. So it's just the candy corn perfume that Dave talked about.
0: Right.
1: Is apparently just as controversial as the candy corn itself.
0: I did also hear from our friend Jim, who said he would pass on the candy corn perfume.
2: Yeah.
0: His words were, it's easy to go too far with candy corn.
1: So, well said, Jim. Well said.
0: Apparently that's true.

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1: This Info to Go update is courtesy of Dean Brunetti Law in the greater Tampa Bay area. Their number is 813-Brunetti, serving God and you.
2: A good Monday morning to you as we take a look at your news on the Morning Cruise. The CDC reports that U.S. measles cases have surpassed 4,000 this year. As of Friday, there were 4,080 confirmed measles cases across 47 states and the District of Columbia. A Riviera Elementary School student died after a digital whiteboard fell on him. The Brevard County Public School spokesperson says the boy was sent to the hospital but later passed away last Wednesday. The boards were installed by a third-party vendor and all whiteboards are being looked at. Authorities continue to investigate. And the Radio City Rockettes are rehearsing for their 101st Christmas Spectacular season. The 230-show run opens November 4th with new cameras and sound technology, including microphones built into the dancers' shoes. I'm Rob Langer, and that's your Info to Go on the Joy FM.
3: Lots of sunshine today. We'll get to about 88 for the high. Tonight's low down to about 66. Then more sunshine expected on Tuesday, and the high climbs right back to 88.
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1: Hurricane Isaias broke a record this weekend, became the, there were eight storms that formed in the Atlantic. None became hurricanes. So this was a 121-year-old record for the latest storm that became a hurricane in the Atlantic. This, of course, hit the Destin area on Friday night at about 8:30 local time, and then just traveled a little bit faster than people were expecting. There was some storm surge in Panama City, about 5.5 feet. My son lives in Pensacola near there. Mm-hmm. We were on, it was a play-by-play on the phone with them Friday night, throughout Saturday. He said, can I just point a personal privilege here? Really proud of Peyton. He's the youngest of five. His first thing, he and his wife got in their car. They're so young, they don't realize that resources are very, very scarce after a hurricane. They drove toward Destin, and they just said, we're here to help. And they just made themselves available. And they did that pretty much a lot of the day. Saturday, helped some folks around Panama City, helped folks that were harder hit. And then we get to call yesterday. we need gas, we need money, we need food. You know, it's one of those kind of things. But I was very proud of him for doing that. There was damage up along the path that the hurricane came through. Thankfully, in the Wiregrass, down trees, didn't get a lot of damage there in Atlanta, down trees, some damaged homes. And then in the CSRA, tornadoes were spawned. And three counties in the CSRA, twisters struck Burke and Screven and Allendale counties. And in Burke County on Old Story Mill Road, four buildings were destroyed by hurricanes. One of them was a cement block building. So that's just crazy. And right now the storm is the different categories they have, you know, post-tropical. It basically is just a tropical system going up the mid-Atlantic and so forth. But man, all the rain that came through, 8 inches of rain, I think, in Destin. And there were still, as of earlier this morning when I checked, I think about 130,000 folks in the panhandle that were out of power. But at the peak, there were almost a million people left without power in this storm. So the power companies and the folks that have rushed to help have done a really great job. Four deaths from the storm. That is very sad.
2: I heard about the one in Birmingham.
1: Yeah, that was crazy. I couldn't even believe that. Birmingham, of all places.
2: Well, something fell.
1: Yeah, I think it was a tree that hit
2: a
1: house.
2: Yeah.
1: And that was the main thing. Fallen trees, they're just way heavier than what you think they are. And that's where most of the damage
2: Talking about
1: from.
2: The record, you know, we talked about that last week to where October, I mean, it used to be September, you get through September, you're like, okay, it feels like we're in the clear, and there's been a couple now in October.
3: Yeah, Milton was one of them.
2: Yeah, yep.
1: 2 years ago, absolutely.
2: We do have a banner for Convoy of Hope on our website, so if you'd like to help with those who have been affected by the hurricane and the storms, you can log on to thejoyfm.com, and there's Convoy of Hope right there on the homepage.
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1: Man, soup season is here. Now, granted, it's been hotter than poodunkus. I'm hoping that that changes. I think we've got a little bit of a tease and some more coming later this month. Regardless, yucky, rainy. For most of our listening area, it was just one of those stay inside kind of weekends, just so nasty out, stormy. Yes. It's just very cozy with football on. So that means that it's time to pull out the crock pot. And yesterday for Pete's birthday, we had first talked about grilling. And I don't know, we just had such a late night on Saturday. By the way, pause. I did not watch the Alabama-Georgia game because I had Phil Wickham on Saturday evening. And so you know what this says. It says we've won all season. Mm-hmm. With and, me watching.
2: And you weren't there.
1: I know. I let the team. I let the team down. It wasn't the bad call. It wasn't the unsportsmanlike call at the end. It was that I didn't watch.
2: The gameplay had nothing to do with it.
1: I'm sorry. Coach DeVore. I'll be back in my seat this Saturday. But yesterday, we talked about grilling, and Pete and I looked at each other, and it was his birthday. Mm-hmm. And he said, you know, we can just order something. We're kind of tired. I said, you know what? Let me pull down the crock pot. Y'all, I made white chicken chili yesterday. And I changed one thing. I'm just passing this along. Actually, I changed two things. Instead of doing chicken broth, I did bone broth, chicken bone broth.
2: Okay.
1: Just to add, I did that Kettle and Fire mm-hmm. bone broth. Just to add some more protein to it. So I made white chicken chili. And then y'all know what I've started doing? Dave, you'll probably think it's disgusting, but you really can't tell the difference. It's awesome.
0: That's probably not true.
2: For chicken, she substitutes
1: tofu. He's going to turn his nose up. But instead of using sour cream,
0: yeah,
1: I do plain Greek yogurt now.
2: Yeah.
1: On top of
2: it's a sub.
1: It is a sub, and mm-hmm. it's good. Mm-hmm. It is really, really good. I'm telling you, it's good. That's good.
2: But this is just a dollop.
1: Just
2: right?
1: a dollop, yes. And we shredded some cheese, and it was just mm-hmm. I'm just passing it along as your girlfriend. If you're like, oh, what can I make this weekend? Pull out that mm-hmm. white chicken chili recipe. I know we have it on our website. That's where I went to get it.
2: Yeah.
1: But again, we probably should do an updated version, Hitch. I know you linked to the bushes, but I to use the bone broth, the chicken bone broth, instead of chicken stock or chicken, it's more protein. Yeah. And it was really,
2: Sounds
1: really, really good.
2: Good. Dave, you remember back in the day? Hmm. Remember back when she used to make white chicken chili and
1: I'd bring some
0: I
1: in.
0: Remember
1: bring
0: that one time. Bring it in.
2: Remember those days? Those were the days.
1: Right? Yeah. I will make though, some.
0: Because now she's going to bring it in and she'll bring in Greek yogurt instead of sour cream.
1: Oh my goodness. It was so good. We had leftover birthday cake and it was just, oh my goodness. And then there's a sweet listener. I need to find her business name. I'll put it at the website. But there's a sweet listener who Johanna was ordering some sourdough bread from mm-hmm. last week. I'm like, I want in on that order. And I got the double cheddar sourdough loaf. Oh, so good. Yes. So good.
2: We had some of the cinnamon loaf.
1: Yes. So good. I don't know the name of her company, but I'll have to put it at the website. But it was good eating yesterday. I'll just say that.
0: Now you've got me wanting to pull out the crock pot.
1: Yes.
0: Maybe do some taco soup.
1: Oh, yes. That would be good. Yep.

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1: This Info to Go update is courtesy of Dean Brunetti Law in the greater Tampa Bay area. Their number is 813-Brunetti, serving God and you.
2: Good morning. As we take a look at your Monday news on the Morning Cruise, Florida officials are assessing damage from former Hurricane Isaias. Franklin County Jail lost power after its backup generator failed and a tornado touched down. Tallahassee reported utility and emergency service failures. In Santa Rosa County, 80% of traffic lights are broken, prompting a curfew. Pope Leo says he'll undergo surgery this week to remove an early-stage growth from his lung. The 71-year-old pontiff says doctors discovered the nodule during recent tests. He did not say where the procedure will take place. And more holiday shoppers plan to use artificial intelligence for Black Friday and Cyber Monday. A YouGov report finds 34% of likely shoppers expect to use AI, more than double last year's share. Most say their top reason is finding the best price. I'm Rob Langer, and that's your Info to Go on the Joy FM.
3: Lots of sunshine today. We'll get to about 88 for the high. Tonight's low down to about 66. Then more sunshine expected on Tuesday, and the high climbs right back to 88.
0: The oldest left their lunch on the kitchen counter. The youngest couldn't find their shoes. And you spilled your coffee on your way out the door. As you pull away from the drop-off line and wave goodbye, you remember the permission slip that you forgot to sign. It's a lot to keep up with. And if you're still figuring out the rhythm, you're not the only one. 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

I'm Jules. 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
1: I'm sitting here looking at a list of Dove Award winners. Of course, the Doves were broadcast Friday night, and these were, you know, I had to get these like everybody else. Mm-hmm. Dave, who was sitting there,
0: right,
1: embargoed all the information.
0: Couldn't say a word.
1: Didn't say a word to his partners.
2: He told me. He didn't tell you?
1: He didn't tell you. This man's a vault. This man is. You want to keep a secret? Give it to Dave Cruz. Mm. He will keep a secret. No, we didn't know who the winners were, but I see that you guys were at that concert over the weekend. Phil Wickham, Jamie McDonald, and Chandler Moore all took home Doves.
0: Yeah.
1: Congratulations to them. A number of our other artists took home Doves. And then Song of the Year. That's always a big one. You always wonder what that's going to be. And I guess I was not surprised. I mean, there were some great songs.
0: Do you have the nominees listed?
1: Yeah.
0: Give me the nominees first. Give Carmen the nominees. Let her guess.
1: I don't think this actually has the nominees. No, it's got the writers.
0: Oh, okay.
2: I saw it.
1: Yeah. Yeah, the writers on this included.
2: And,
1: okay.
2: Yeah. Have you told it yet?
0: No, he hasn't.
2: Okay, so you're going to tell it?
1: Sure.
2: Okay, tell it.
1: Josiah Queen, Dusty Bibles.
2: Yeah. So that was the Song of the Year. And then Artist of the Year, Phil Wickham.
1: Yeah.
2: New Artist of the Year. And this is how humble Phil Wickham is. Phil is literally bragging on Jamie McDonald from stage. And he's like, she's the new Artist of the Year. Oh, by the way, Phil, you're Artist of the Year.
0: He never mentioned that. Can I just say, if you didn't see his acceptance speech, he was just, he got up there very humble.
2: Yeah.
0: But one of the things he said was, and to get this from Chris Tomlin.
2: I know.
0: Chris gave it to him.
2: Yeah.
0: To get this from Chris Tomlin. Yeah. I mean, I sang his songs in youth group, and you just see Chris is behind
2: just
0: him.
2: Shaking his head. Yeah. Hilarious. Get that too.
0: Yeah. But then he goes on and he talks about, and now I'm the old guy on the bus. And it's like, Chris, just double down.
2: I know. Exactly. Totally.
1: Thanks.
2: It's the same way.
1: Make me a grandfather. Right. Don't you?
2: Well, when people come up to us and they say, we grew up listening to y'all. All I'm right. like, okay. It's sweet. No, it totally, it is. It's sweet. But no, Phil, very, very well deserved. And I know we've talked quite a bit about Phil, the show over the weekend, but even towards the end of the night, and I know we're going to play Dusty Bibles in a minute, but even towards the end of the night, what Phil shared. Yeah. I mean, here you have Phil Wickham writing the songs that we're all singing. And it's just a reminder that we're all human. We all struggle. But he said it was last December, first of this year, he was even asking the Lord, you know, Lord, do you have a word for me for this tour, for this season? And he said he had to get real honest with himself. As a matter of fact, Dave, how did he say it? I've tried to remember it all day yesterday, but he was talking about whoever confesses, you know, that Jesus
1: first
2: is Lord.
1: 1 John 1:9.
0: Yeah. Right.
1: Yeah. Oh, no. Romans 10.
0: Yeah, and he was talking about the whole verse.
2: He said
0: he always felt like that verse was the verse you... That's a present the gospel verse.
1: Right. Mm-hmm.
0: If you confess
1: with your mouth Jesus is Lord and believe in your heart that God raised him from the dead, you will be saved.
0: Romans then he 10, said 9, he got 10. Stuck on the first phrase that he'd never, he said, I just stopped at, if you confess with your mouth, Jesus is Lord.
2: Yeah.
0: And he said, I just stopped right there and thought, what does that mean?
2: Yeah.
0: What does that really mean to confess Jesus as Lord? And basically he said, he heard the Lord say, I don't want to just be Lord of this part
2: of your life. I want to be Lord of
0: your whole
1: all of it.
2: Your whole life.
1: All of it.
2: And he said he got 90-95%. He said, so I had to not recommit his life to Jesus, but just really he wanted to have a freshness with his faith.
1: Right.
2: But what was the thing that he prayed? There was something that he said, Dave, and if you don't remember, maybe there's someone listening who's at the show that they remember, but he said something to the effect of, he goes, my prayer has now become every morning, basically the desires of his heart. He says, Lord, burn away anything that isn't...
0: that I can't take into heaven with me.
2: Yes. Take away anything, any desire in my heart that I can't take to heaven with me. I'm like, ooh, that spoke to me. And I want to adopt that. I mean, we just live in such a social media, Instagram, consumer. I mean, Lord have mercy, we're headed into the holidays. And it's like, we can't take, that's just the mentality as believers.
1: Yeah.
2: We need, that is a prayer I need to pray every morning. Lord, take away anything that I can't take into heaven with me. That is a good prayer. I love that. I feel like we should need to be playing a Phil Wickham song at this point, but let's do this. Yeah. Let's play Dusty Bibles.
1: This is the rock contemporary recorded song of the year and song of the year this year.
2: Yeah. And then after that, let's play Phil Wickham's I Believe. He did such a great job with that. We'll play that one behind this one.

0: Phil Wickham here on the Morning Cruise at the Joy FM. While we were enjoying the Phil Wickham show this weekend, several of my Texas grandkids were experiencing their first football game.
1: Oh, where'd they go?
0: Their first college football game.
1: Nice. Okay.
0: They went to a Louisiana Tech game. Their other grandparents live up in that area and are Tech grads. My daughter-in-law's Tech grad, so they ended up at a Louisiana Tech game. It looked like from the pictures that they had a great time, but what it did, it took me back because, I mean, they're pretty young. Sutton just turned five, like this just a week ago. And I think I was probably not much older than that the first time I went. And I started going
2: to an LSU,
0: LSU game. My dad had season tickets. He graduated from LSU and just loved LSU sports. So we were in Tiger Stadium every Saturday night. There was a home game. When he first bought the tickets, my mom used to go with him. So on a Saturday night, I'd be with the babysitter. And I was probably maybe 8 years old when my mom said, you know what? He's old enough to go with you now. I don't have to do that anymore. And so it quit being their date night. And it became a thing that we did. And I, until I hit college, we were there every Saturday night. And then when I got to college, I was in the student section with all the other students, and my younger brother went. And then as soon as I graduated, I kicked my younger brother off the bench, and I got that ticket back. So really, until we left Louisiana, that was our Saturday night thing.
2: How many times have you, you've only been there a couple times with your sons, right? Because you've, with one of your sons, because you've...
0: I've gotten all the kids into at least one game, and then we just did the game with Nathan for his birthday. So, I mean, it's just a special
2: family
0: thing.
2: Tradition. That is special.
1: Well, I love that the kids are going to, I mean, there's nothing like, well, there's nothing like Friday Night Lights. There's nothing. I still love high school ball. And then, I mean, college is just the best. I am sitting here cracking up though, because as soon as you said that, that you went to your first game when you were probably 8 years old, you know, you were kind of raised at the stadium. This is the difference between Dave's childhood and my childhood. Dave was raised at the football stadium. I was raised in the courthouse.
0: That is true.
2: In the courthouse.
0: My spectator sport was football. Hers
1: was
0: whatever trial.
2: She likes true crime to this day.

0: Weekday, Bill and Carmen.
1: Hey, remember that time where I basically told the pharmacist y'all about to have some crazy women running around?
2: Was it the cortisol manager thing?
1: It was the estradiol patch.
2: Oh, okay, the patch, yeah.
1: There is a countrywide shortage, and I think it's worse than what it was before.
3: I have a question before you continue.
1: Ask me.
3: How concerned should Bill and I be at this
1: point?
3: Well,
1: I have two left. That's about a week.
2: This is DEFCON 3, Bill.
1: Yeah.
2: Oh, wow.
1: Yeah.
3: She's just laughing because she saw the concern on my... I'm considering right now, Bill, what you should do. You're right there at the computer.
1: We'll see.
3: If you could open up the Joy FM prayer line.
1: Yeah.
2: Yes.
3: You could just
1: That's hilarious.
3: Add us to the list.
1: That's so funny.
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0: We know, we hear it a lot. 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

0: Torrin Wells on the morning cruise at the Joy FM.
1: Well, busy weekend at Martin Manor, in addition to the play-by-play that we had with Peyton and Jayla going through the storm there in Pensacola. So we talked to them regularly through this thing and through the hurricane. And then there was all the wedding details. You know, you got to get the layout of the Airbnb, figure out where the hidden cameras are going to be, learn how to spot them, you know, all that kind of stuff, thinking about the security of the car and how I'm going to check for bugs.
2: Lord have mercy.
1: Then I had to learn how to use the spy cam detector that I bought. A bit of a learning curve there, in addition to the details of the wedding. So what's your
2: biggest fear? That you're going to check into an Airbnb and that you're going to be spied on?
1: Well, yeah. I mean, you know, I mean, it's...
0: Never given it a thought.
1: It's myself.
2: Same, ever. I don't even know if they can...
0: You don't own one of those?
2: I don't think they can... Can they even do that?
0: Well, not legally.
1: Well, they can, but it's not legal. This is because I'm me. I think about all the things that could go wrong. So mm-hmm. I've got to, to have contingency plans.
2: Yeah,
1: contingency plans.
0: We've had our whole family at one particular Airbnb at Christmas mm-hmm. a couple of times now. And I've never once checked it for bugs, either the crawly kind or the listening kind.
2: Here's the great thing. The next time you go, you can just ask Bill if you can.
1: Detector.
2: Here's the difference between the two of us. I asked him a couple minutes off air. I said, do you have a travel steamer? And he was like, oh, that would be a good idea. I'm like, okay, I'll bring my travel steamer just for his

0: There's a
1: Nashville.
0: There's a full technique.
2: There is a technique. Just be smooth with it. But so I'm worried. My thought is, do you have a travel steamer? I'll bring mine so you can take it.
1: Right. Yeah.
2: His worry is, you literally bought that
1: on
2: you literally bought that on Amazon.
0: Yeah, I did. And then what I learned, this is kind of sad. What I did learn is, for the most part, you can do this with your iPhone. You can pretty much detect. Like, I watched several YouTube videos, but it was after I bought the
2: So if you find cameras, are you going to put like washcloths over them or something?
0: Well, that's a good idea. Mm-hmm. Maybe I'll do that.
1: Tape. Mm-hmm. Just get some opaque tape.
0: There is a little, of course, I'm being a little ridiculous with this, but I have a little bit of concern because this is Vegas where the wedding is going to be. I mean, not downtown, not like the strip. It's going to be outside in a cactus nursery. Mm-hmm. But, you know, we're staying in a large place near the airport. So that's a little bit of a concern that we're going to drive to San Diego after that.
2: What's the concern?
0: Just honestly.
2: Because if it was on the strip, you'd have less concern?
0: No.
2: Okay.
0: No, it's near enough that I just have a few.
2: So, at what point? I'm just trying to truth you here because I know you. If it were out in the, if it were 2 hours outside of Vegas, would you have less concern?
0: I don't know.
1: We'd be nervous anyway.
2: Exactly.
0: When we go to Blue Ridge, yes. I don't so much check the places.
2: Country Southern folk, they don't do those kind of things.
0: They invite you over for dinner and cake.
2: So you're
0: out in Vegas. I don't know.
1: Are you worried about? I mean,
0: just to invasion of privacy.
1: Erin Andrews had issues.
2: She did. That was
1: in
2: Nashville.
1: Are you concerned that sort of thing might be taking place?
0: I don't exactly know what you're talking about, but just the invasion of privacy. And I think that the bigger concern, and this is more legitimate, is identity theft. And just being concerned about that.
2: So they're going to take pictures of you?
1: Yeah, the cameras won't.
0: They'll make an AI. Set up an account. I mean, who knows?
2: Let's walk it out. No, walk it out for us.
0: I don't know what they do.
2: They're going to get video of you, and then they'll make an AI.
0: And it will be a comedy show.
2: And then, because they're going to watch you pulling out your suit, steaming it, you know.
0: Trying to do that pocket square, which is going to be a comedy routine. Mm-hmm. So I don't...
1: What would they have this AI do? Let's say they clone your face. Uh-huh. What exactly is it they're going to be...
2: The next time a bank gets robbed, they'll superimpose his face.
0: No one will believe it.
2: On the robber's body.
0: So oh, no, that guy couldn't rob a bank.
1: Feed this.
0: He couldn't do it if he tried. So there's just security concerns. I have a few security concerns with this trip.
1: All right.
0: You know,
1: I have a trip with an Airbnb planned later in the year. Should I?
0: Do you want to borrow my spy cam detector?
1: I thought about it for a hot second.
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0: Ben Fuller, Carrie Underwood here on the Morning Cruise at the Joy FM. A
1: couple texts on this conversation. I'm the same, Bill. I saw a show once about hidden cameras. That did it. So she shouldn't stay in
2: Airbnb. I'm sure it happens.
1: Yes. But... Well, we did hear from somebody who said they got ripped off in Rome. Wow. When they traveled there, they think it was the owner, but you know, you got cameras all around the house anyway. Yeah. So, but this one, my husband brings a scanner everywhere we go. And to get to that level of paranoid took 24 years in the military. So I guess maybe I'm overachieving when it comes to that level.
0: You didn't take any military time.
1: No,
0: you just naturally paranoid.
1: Well, Boy Scouts. Yeah. But that's it.
0: Okay. Carmen has been giving you a hard time. Let me give you some fuel. I'm going to give you a little ammo because she gave you a hard time over your paranoia.
2: I'm not paranoid.
0: No, you're not. She's just neurotic.
1: Oh, well, we did.
0: Bill, yeah. On the way home from Phil Wickham, because I rode with Carmen, she wants to know the outcome of the Georgia-Alabama game.
1: Right. Yeah, because that was
0: there's
1: the
0: still
1: same,
0: 2 minutes
1: same
0: left.
1: Time as the concert.
0: Yeah. We get in her car. There's still 2 minutes left. What's the score? Well, I don't want to know the score. I don't want to know this. I don't want to know this. Am I going to be happy? Will I be happy? I don't want to know.
2: Don't tell me.
0: Because if I find out this way, then it's not going to. I'm not going to be happy. Every time when I find out this way, it's just I'm not going to be happy.
2: And then what? And I was trying to think. You, Mac Powell, Mac Powell. I guess it was a couple seasons ago. I was talking about how I'd started the game late, and if I stayed behind, we were doing well. Like everything had already taken place. I don't remember what Mac texted you that morning, but it was hysterical. It was basically you'd almost have to scroll back in your text thread with him.
0: Yeah.
2: But basically, it already happened.
0: Right.
2: But it was some kind of theological thing that he said that was hysterical.
0: Yes.
2: So I'm trying to ask Dave what that is in the car. I'm like, Dave, what was it that Mac texted you? He goes, I don't remember. But then you did talk about the cats.
0: Schrodinger's cat.
1: Oh, yeah.
2: Yeah. And I think that's probably what I was feeling because the way, I still don't know what Schroeder's cat, whatever.
0: Schrodinger's cat.
2: I don't even know what you are saying.
0: He's he's simultaneously dead and alive as long as the box
2: but
0: is
2: see,
0: closed.
2: But see, here's the thing. Me not knowing the score, Alabama still had a chance, in my mind, still had a chance to be the winner.
1: Ah, because you didn't know
2: I didn't
1: what
2: know.
1: Had already happened.
0: Right. But then what actually makes it worse is when she makes the statement after the fact, when she's found out the score and that Georgia won the game.
2: Yeah.
1: Congrats, by the way.
0: Good job. She still blames it on the fact that it's the way she found out.
2: It was.
0: If she had found out some other way, Bill,
1: they'd have won.
0: Everything that would have actually happened in reality prior to that would have been undone and redone.
2: Here's
0: simply by the fact that she found out differently.
2: It's true. It is absolutely true. So, because here's what happens in my life. If I go to bed at halftime, Bucks game. Well, Bucks Dallas, perfect example. So the next morning I woke up and PETA texted me because he's
1: Bucks
2: still
1: won.
2: Up, but he texted me Bucks won, texted me Rays won.
0: Yeah.
2: You know, if I get a text, then if I find out that way, it's positive.
1: Right? Ah,
2: but if
1: see.
2: I have to go look on social media to see if we won and it shows the graphic shows the two teams with the score, my team's always the lower number.
0: So you see, Bill, it's not
1: right.
0: The actual occurrence in real time.
1: Yeah.
0: It's the way she finds out about it after the fact.
1: All those physics lessons on cause and effect in high school apparently
0: they don't,
1: were wrong.
0: No. And you may have thought, you know, people like to put their trust in fate. You know, they talk about all sorts of things. People,
1: omens,
0: people
1: signs,
0: go to people who are supposed to be able to tell you. There are people that make a living on 800 numbers telling you what's going to occur. None of that's anything. Astrology? No. Our fate is not in the stars, Bill.
1: Mm-hmm.
0: It's how
1: I do
0: Carmen
1: know that,
0: finds
1: man.
0: Out about it.
1: Oh, I see. A new level.
0: What you don't realize is that everything in this world,
2: cosmos,
0: all of the cause and effect, toss it. It's all about whether or not Carmen was in the right place.
2: At the right time and how I found out.
1: I'm just feeling a lot better about my spy cam purchase right now, Dave.
0: I'm just helping you out. I mean, on the one hand, you can trust in Providence. On the other hand, you can ask Carmen where she's standing.

0: it's Carmen with the Morning Cruise, and I'm so excited to let you know, because you've been asking for it, we're having our very first ever Christmas Joy Drop. Yes, Thursday, October the 15th at 9 a.m. Eastern, we're going to open up the doors for you to be able to come in and get your Joy sweatshirts that you've been asking for the last couple of years. We've got a sweatshirt and a t-shirt for you this year. However, if you like the two past designs, we're going to open up the vault and make those available for you as well. So mark your calendars for Thursday, October 15th, 9 a.m. Eastern, and that's when you can get your Joy Christmas merch from the Joy FM.
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2: All right, Thursday's the day. I hope you have your calendar set, your clock set, your alarm set on your phone. It's our Christmas merch drop. And I'm excited about this one. We've got the gray, the new gray sweatshirt that says Joy. And I keep saying it. I'm going to keep saying it. It's an oversized sweatshirt. I love the large. I love the large when I'm around the house. It's just very slouchy. But if I'm going out and about, I will probably wear the medium. It's just a little more fitted. Someone had asked last week, a couple of you had asked me to do a comparison, and I'll try to do that sometime this week before the drop happens on Thursday. But for the drop, we've got the gray sweatshirt with the red Joy letters. And then you guys are loving the green t-shirt. I mean, I'm hearing from y'all, and y'all are loving the color green.
3: I like it.
2: Yeah,
3: the green t-shirt. I mean, we just got to try it on for the picture, but it's a great, and it's one of those comfort colors.
2: Yep, and it's t-shirts. Unisex. So yeah. For the t-shirt, it's guys. I mean, because Dave, you'll wear this green t-shirt.
1: Yeah, I think so, yeah.
2: The green t-shirt, guys and girls. Now, the gray sweatshirt, girls. This is not going to be cute on guys. So this is really...
3: JR.
2: Yeah. He wanted to wear it. I will say the only thing that we have for guys in this drop is the... Not the... Because guys don't wear holiday sweatshirts. You know what I mean? Not for
1: we
2: the most part.
1: Ugly Christmas sweaters.
2: Well, yeah. Yeah. But we didn't want to do ugly Christmas sweaters. So the green t-shirt is really the only unisex thing that we have. Mm-hmm. And then what we decided to do was open up the vault and our past two designs, past two colors, really. We had a green sweatshirt that was the original sweatshirt. Green sweatshirt with Joy. And then we had the red sweatshirt with the pink letters. So the vault sweatshirts will be available. So all of this happens on Thursday.
3: Right.
2: So
3: now, you talked about marking, giving yourself a reminder. You really don't have to do that. If you go to thejoyfm.com and you just click on that banner, it takes you to...
2: Joydrop.shop.
3: Yep, joydrop.shop. I can't even say it.
2: But joydrop.shop.
3: Okay, say that three times fast. Fill out the form and it will send you an alert so that you'll be right there.
2: Yep.
3: As soon as the shop opens.
2: I saw some folks at Phil Wickham on Saturday and they're like, we're ready, we're ready. Yeah. Thank you. And then I had one lady come up to me. She goes, I'm getting all three. I want all three. And then another sweet lady, she had won the green one because the first two were just available for prizes. She said, I won the first one. She goes, so I'm going to buy the second and then I want the gray one. So
3: that's great.
2: Yeah. If you want to see all the sweatshirts that we have, you can go to joydrop.shop.
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0: Dave, Bill, and Carmen, the Morning Cruise here at the Joy FM. We were just talking about the upcoming merch drop.
1: Yes.
0: And it reminded me, we were at Phil Wickham this weekend.
1: Yeah.
0: Went through the merch line. I have not done a merch line in a long time.
1: Mm-hmm.
0: And I have to admit, Bill, I don't know if you've seen it. There was a queue line. I mean, not like just a mass of people all trying to work their way up to the table. Like a legit queue line. It was like, I walked up and I thought,
2: take a number?
0: No, it's like Disney World, we're waiting for the ride.
1: Oh, yeah.
0: It's roped off.
1: Yep.
0: You go through at the table. Each one of the people selling merch has a little thing they hold up,
1: which is
0: basically next customer. Come on in.
2: Huh.
0: The organization was the quickest merch line
1: Truly.
0: I think I've
1: ever
0: seen.
1: And when we first walked up, because it was after the show, because it was one of those things, we just didn't want to leave any part of the show to go down to merch because it was so good. You can't even really call it a show. You were at church. It felt that way.
0: Yeah.
1: So we went afterwards, and when we first saw the line, we were like, oh, Lordy. But we were committed. We did think we were going to be a while, but we were committed. Yeah. And boom, it went fast.
0: Faster than a lot of TSA lines I've been in.
1: Truly.
0: It was really well done. Yep. And then we ran into a bunch of listeners at the show, including in the merch line. There were, I think there were listeners in front of me
1: and behind us.
0: Behind me.
1: Yes, yeah.
0: Everywhere we turned, somebody wearing the green shirt.
1: Yes, that's right. Yep, yep. Oh, that's right. The guy, the sweet guy. Yeah.
0: Yeah.
1: A lot of listeners at the show and met a sweet family. Didn't they have five
0: kids? Bill, you're familiar.
2: Yep. Yes, I am quite familiar. Yep. And those merch lines get a bit pricey when
0: Well, they weren't on a merch line. We met them outside the...
2: Yeah. Oh, I got you. Okay. You got me thinking about the last time we were in a merch, because we don't do a lot of merch lines.
1: Mm-hmm.
2: But the last time we did anything like this was Chosen Con.
1: Oh, yeah. Yep,
2: going through the
1: store. Oh, that's right. Yes.
2: And they didn't have a queue for that one, but...
0: They had a sort of a queue at the checkout.
1: Yeah.
2: But, yeah.
0: Yeah.
1: That's still one of my favorite t-shirts, though, the Jonathan Rumi.
0: Oh, I wear it all the time.
1: Oh, you do. I need to wear mine more often.
2: What did you get at the merch shop?
0: I didn't get anything. I just held the cake.
2: Oh, yes. I see.
1: A good friend of ours got the Chandler Moore hoodie, which is really, really cute.
2: Okay.
1: And then it's so funny. Well, Haley and Abby wanted something, so we got a couple of Phil Wickham shirts. And then as we're standing there, Haley said, she goes, yeah, Candace was saying if anybody hits the merch, you know, she's got her hand up. So big sister car.
2: You took care of your friends.
1: We took care of Candace
2: too.
1: So Candace, she got hers yesterday. It was fun. We got some Phil shirts. Good merch.
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0: hypervigilance is the big word of the day today. Yes, it's hyper and vigilance put together. This is similar to the kind of thing you develop after watching too many or listening to too many true crime podcasts. It's the opposite of complacency. It's similar to superstition, like the last three times I wore these socks, my team won, so I'm not washing them the rest of the season, but it's just a little bit different. It's defined as the state of excessive alertness in which someone is constantly scanning their surroundings for potential threats, even when there may be no real danger. So here's your sentence. Carmen's sports superstition is only matched by Bill's traveling hypervigilance. The big word of the day today, hypervigilance.
1: Bill's big word of the day.
2: Before they became your favorite song, they had to have a beginning.
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4: And I'm Luke, and we're for King and Country.
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5: What if I told you, would you believe it?
4: When we were writing a song, I had arrived at the studio with one of those heavy-hearted days, and I said to the guys, I just said, you know, what do you do when you don't feel good enough? And at the end of the day, I think we need a little encouragement on those days. And so when the chorus says, if you need a shoulder, I can be it, that's coming from God's perspective to you, because he will be the comfort when you need it. That is what this song is all about.
5: Down.

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Somebody to You. That's Rachel Lampa on the Joy FM. The Dove Awards were on Friday. They aired on TBN. If you're able to catch it, you got to see a classic Lauren Daigle giant hat moment. It's a big red hat. I mean, the whole look was very Lauren Daigle. If you haven't seen it, go check out her Instagram because it's iconic.

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So long. That's Peter Burton on the Joy FM. Hey, if you were impacted by the hurricane this weekend, we're praying for you, walking this out with you. 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

0: There's that little stretch of the year when the weather just can't make up its mind. You walk out the door, feel the hint of a cool morning, and think, oh, it's coming. So you quickly run back inside, don your favorite fall flannel, and by the time lunch comes around, you're wondering why you made that decision so hastily. Call it hope. But when you're slightly sweating through the afternoon, you can't help but shake your head and promise yourself you'll never trust the weather again. Until tomorrow morning, when that same hint of cool meets you at the door. And there it is again. Because some things have a way of getting your hopes up, only to leave you needing an extra swipe of deodorant. But other things, they get your hopes up and keep them there. A song at just the right time. A friend who feels like family. A joy that meets you when you need it most. And so much more. Let the weather do its own thing, because joy is with you right where you are, helping you find joy no matter what the day brings. 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
0: You'll laugh, you'll cry, you'll reapply your makeup, that is. The Morning Cruise with Dave, Bill, and Carmen. 6 to 10 on your way to work.

is Jules. Is there a song that's playing on the Joy FM right now that you are just absolutely loving, but you wish you could hear it a little bit more often? Well, open up the Joy FM app and give that song a thumbs up. It's a great way to let us know what you're thinking. And of course, now, if you don't already have the free Joy FM app downloaded, you need to go ahead and do that so that you can keep the Joy FM with you no matter where you go.

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1: God, I'm just grateful. My new favorite worship song. Love that one. That's Chandler Moore on the Joy FM. So I've been doing some shopping. I have been preparing for my sister's wedding, which, you know, when you're going to a wedding, you're always preparing a bit, right? Because you want to look nice. You want to make sure you have a gift, all the things. When you're preparing for a family wedding, it's just different. It's just kind of next level. And one of the things I did was buy a new pair of shoes. I talked about this probably years ago at this point, but I was looking for a pair of comfortable high heels, and I found a brand that I love. I need to tell you about it because I am just so happy. I bought one pair of shoes from this brand years and years ago, and they're my go-to when I don't want my feet to hurt, but I want to like wear a heel. This is it. And now I just bought another pair for my sister's wedding. The brand is Rockport. I think it's originally a men's footwear brand, but they have now started making heels, and oh my word, so comfortable. Rockport.

Thank God. That's Leanna Crawford on the Joy FM. And thank God. Thank God for all that he has walked us through. All the ways that he has spared us. All the ways that he has spared us from what we deserve. Jesus stepped into our lives with grace so that we don't have to take the penalty for our sin. And for that, I'll forever be grateful.

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Let it begin. That's Big Daddy Weave on the Joy FM. Hey, I'm Candace. Hurricane Isaias made landfall Friday evening at 9:30, leaving a path of destruction. Of course, the photos are devastating. Roofs ripped off, homes, businesses just in disarray. If you want to help the folks that have been hit by Isaias, the folks that are recovering from that through Florida and Alabama, you can go connect with Convoy of Hope. That's our partner in a lot of natural disasters because they are on the scene hours after the storm comes through. I mean, they are there and helping on a huge scale. So if you'd like to be a part of helping out, you can find information at thejoyfm.com.

Ann Wilson on the Joy FM. So Hurricane Isaias made landfall on Friday at 9:30 p.m., which is kind of wild to wrap my mind around because Hurricane Isaias is the first Gulf hurricane since Hurricane Milton. And Hurricane Milton made landfall at 10:30 p.m. on October 9th, 2024. Exact same date, off by 1 hour. Just the similarity in that is so wild. But then on top of that, Isaias, affected the panhandle, affected the Destin area, but also affected a city named Milton. And as I'm like reading through the different things about how Isaias has affected different communities, it's almost getting confusing because Milton keeps popping up. But we're just praying for all families affected because we know that it's a long process to recover after a storm like that.

0: The oldest left their lunch on the kitchen counter. The youngest couldn't find their shoes. And you spilled your coffee on your way out the door. As you pull away from the drop-off line and wave goodbye, you remember the permission slip that you forgot to sign. It's a lot to keep up with. And if you're still figuring out the rhythm, you're not the only one. On the days when it feels like you're making up the beat as you go, let us supply the soundtrack. 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

Josiah Queen on the Joy FM. Josiah got a Dove Award last week. Congratulations to Josiah Queen. Love hearing that he is being recognized for his incredible songs. He got Song of the Year for Dusty Bibles.

Just that good. That's Passion on the Joy FM. Hey, I'm Candace. 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
1: Well, it's official. The reason that Carmen was very adamant about where are you today, JR, is because she had to ask me a question. I have been asked to vacate my office because I'm never in there. So she's like, feel free to say no. I know it's your office, but can we use it as the Joy FM Street Team office? Because people actually do work in the office. And I'm like, ma'am, it would be my pleasure to just wander the halls.
2: You're a vagabond.
1: I'm a vagabond. 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
2: My only question is, where are you going to sleep? Because when you are filling in for the morning cruise sometimes, I know that you'll sleep in your office.
1: Oh, man, I just gave up my bedroom.
2: I think the couch in Carmen's office is pretty comfy.
1: So. Oh, yeah, you asked for this, girl.
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9: 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Instead, use your freedom to serve one another in love." I'm afraid that freedom is a gift many in the United States take for granted. It's an easy thing to do. We have a right to be free, but as believers, we recognize that our spiritual freedom is a gift, and that our freedom is not to live as we please, but rather to serve and love one another. Today, seek to serve your neighbor and be free.

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Whatever yours looks like, Candace is with you. Middays with Candace on The Joy FM.

Kids will keep you humble, 100%. I'm Candace. This is the Joy FM. Listen, I know that I don't have the most angelic singing voice, but I do sing to my kids when I'm putting them to bed. That's just a thing that I've done ever since they were babies. And I even heard someone say one time, you sing the same song at bedtime every night. It kind of helps trigger the like, okay, it's time to sleep. Routine of things. So I've sang You Are My Sunshine every night to my kids around bedtime. And last

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He pulled the milk bottle out of his mouth to say, stop. I said, stop? 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He wanted me to just put him down. He was done with me. He said, no thanks. 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
2: 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This is Forrest Frank.

Okay, that's Forrest Frank on the Joy FM. Yeah, I got a text from Savannah at 800-456-8910. She said, it sounds like the singing the same song at night trick worked, right? Because as soon as you started singing, "You Are My Sunshine," your son wanted to go straight to bed. Which, yes, okay, I hope that that's it. It felt a little bit more disdainful than that. I'm not going to lie to you. I'm not going to lie to you. Because even when I said, "Do you want a different song?" he literally said, "All done. All done." Like he was over it.

0: it's Carmen with the Morning Cruise, and I'm so excited to let you know, because you've been asking for it, we're having our very first ever Christmas Joy Drop. Yes, Thursday, October the 15th at 9 a.m. Eastern, we're going to open up the doors for you to be able to come in and get your Joy sweatshirts that you've been asking for the last couple of years. We've got a sweatshirt and a t-shirt for you this year. 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So mark your calendars for Thursday, October 15th, 9 a.m. Eastern, and that's when you can get your Joy Christmas merch from the Joy FM.
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Breathe on it. That's Torrin Wells on the Joy FM. This last weekend, Phil Wickham was in concert. Let me tell y'all, getting together with moments of worship with other believers on that scale, I mean, it's incredible. 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But during Phil's set this last weekend, Chandler Moore popped in. Chandler Moore, who has done a couple of his own songs now, but he's also with Maverick City Music for a long time, and just a powerful, powerful testimony. He's the voice behind songs like this one.

0: when we wrote this song, I got together like any other day with some of my friends, and I had just been singing that. You know, I never would have ever known how good God is. So we just started to unpack it. What are those things in life? Let's really talk about the honest ones. God, thank you for the fires that forged me with faith. Thank you for even the anger that it forced me to pray. And so I hope as you hear this song, you can look at those circumstances in your life and that it pushes you towards God.
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I've got a fire. That's Pat Barrett on the Joy FM. Hey, I'm Candace. I don't understand how your kids can be the best thing in your whole entire world, where they just look at you with the sweetest, cutest face and they say the thing that you've just wanted to hear and it makes your heart sing. Well, at the exact same time, or just moments later, they are the hardest thing that you have to deal with in your life. And we get the big screaming meltdowns and the big fits. And, you know, it's just high highs and low lows when you're in the toddler phase.

Wash, that's Elevation Rhythm on the Joy FM. I hope you were dancing, okay, at least bopping your head along to that song as you were singing. That is one of my hype songs. And the fact that it is one of the best worship songs from this year, it just doesn't get better. Hey, here's Cochran and Company. I've seen

0: There's that little stretch of the year when the weather just can't make up its mind. You walk out the door, feel the hint of a cool morning, and think, oh, it's coming. So you quickly run back inside, don your favorite fall flannel, and by the time lunch comes around, you're wondering why you made that decision so hastily. Call it hope. But when you're slightly sweating through the afternoon, you can't help but shake your head and promise yourself you'll never trust the weather again. Until tomorrow morning, when that same hint of cool meets you at the door. And there it is again. Because some things have a way of getting your hopes up, only to leave you needing an extra swipe of deodorant. But other things, they get your hopes up and keep them there. A song at just the right time. A friend who feels like family. A joy that meets you when you need it most. And so much more. Let the weather do its own thing, because joy is with you right where you are, helping you find joy no matter what the day brings. 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

Gonna be all right. That's Matt Maher on the Joy FM. Hey, I'm Candace. When you go to thejoyfm.com, scroll to the bottom of the page and you'll find our verse of the day. Every day it updates, and it's just kind of a good launching pad to get you more into God's word. You can read the full chapter. You can read the verse there. Today is 2 Corinthians 1, verses 21 and 22. Now it is God who establishes both us and you in Christ. He anointed us, placed his seal on us, and put his spirit in our hearts as a pledge of what's to come. There's so many promises in God's word, and I just want to put that on our hearts today. So let's pray. Dear Lord, thank you so much for the ways that you're constantly thinking of us, the ways that you've worked us into your great plan, the plan that is the gospel. Lord, I pray that we're able to live that out every day. Thank you so much for bringing us into your kingdom. In Jesus' name I pray. Amen.

0: 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What if I told you that I believe it?
1: 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Let me tell you right now. Not only is there merch coming on Thursday, okay? 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Today, we're taking photos for t-shirts for turkeys, which I know it sounds backwards. Christmas and then Thanksgiving, but we want to make sure that you get Christmas merch in time to wear it for the Christmas season. That's why we did that first. T-shirts for turkeys is coming up the week of November 9th. I can't wait to see y'all in person.
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The king is alive. That's Jordan Feliz on the Joy FM. Hurricane Isaias hit the Gulf Coast, the Florida Panhandle, Alabama, Gulf Shores, hit that area Friday evening and left a wake of about 1 million people without power over the weekend. Hundreds of thousands of people still without power and lots of rebuilding ahead of us in that area. The hurricane briefly strengthened to a category 3, but then just before landfall, knocked back down to a category 2. Thankfully, you know, I mean, that's one of the things we were praying for, is that the storm would weaken before making landfall, and it did. We are continuing to pray as folks are entering the rebuilding phase, the recovery phase after that hurricane. If you want to help out, we would love to support folks in that area. 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

Making Waves. That's Beth Luna on the Joy FM. If you missed the Dove Awards are a Christian music industry award show. It's so much fun. Some incredible performances. Some of our top artists that are honored and recognized for their hard work. You can catch some of the clips from the Dove Awards on their Instagram. They've been super active. A lot of fun content on there. 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Sometimes.

0: The oldest left their lunch on the kitchen counter. The youngest couldn't find their shoes. And you spilled your coffee on your way out the door. As you pull away from the drop-off line and wave goodbye, you remember the permission slip that you forgot to sign. It's a lot to keep up with. And if you're still figuring out the rhythm, you're not the only one. On the days when it feels like you're making up the beat as you go, let us supply the soundtrack. 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

It really is. Amazing Grace, Phil Wickham, and Crowder on the Joy FM. I've talked to so many people that are just craving fall this year. I don't know. It seems like more than ever. October hit and people are like, you know what? I don't really care the temperature outside. We are doing cozy. So whatever that looks like. I hope you're getting a taste of fall today.

If it was up to me, Ben Fuller with Carrie Underwood on the Joy FM. There is nothing like corporate worship. And you probably experience that at church every week. Maybe your church even has worship nights. And it's just amazing to come together and worship God. Just sing about His glory and how grateful we are to be in His presence. And if you are searching for some of that, check out the Josh Baldwin worship nights. They're going to be so good. And he has a ton of shows all over the Southeast. If you go to thejoyfm.com, click on the events and then our box office, you can find the show closest to you. Those shows are coming up this week.

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1: Hey, remember that time where I basically told the pharmacist y'all about to have some crazy women running around?
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1: Yeah.
2: Yes.
3: You could just
1: that's hilarious.
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tomorrow is the last time you're going to hear that song like that. Today, Juliana and her sister were in Krispy Kreme's recording studio here at the Joy FM working on the JR Show intro 2.0. And I heard a little bit when I was walking by, and I'm like, this thing is going to just crush. I'll unveil it tomorrow. Cannot wait. I'm like really excited to share this with you. All right. I know a lot of people listening saw Phil Wickham, Chandler Moore this weekend, at least for our southern, those on the southern end of our listening area. For everybody, Josh Baldwin is coming to town this week, or the tour starts this week. We'll be talking about that a little bit. He is one of the best. Going to be an amazing night of worship. Six shows from Georgia to Alabama, Jacksonville, down to Tampa, but Sarasota, everywhere. So tickets at thejoyfm.com. And this week, our Joy Drop shop is open for 2 days later in the week. We'll talk about that as well. I do have Sports with Steve, Poetry with my mom, and Boston.

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0: All right, it's Colton Dixon on the Joy FM, and let's check in with Boston here. I think he's ready to go to share a bit of God's word with us today from the pantry at home.
1: Hey, this is Boston. Today's scriptures. 1 John 3, verse 60. This is how we know what love is. Jesus Christ laid down his life for us, and we ought to lay down our lives for our brothers and sisters. 1 John 3, verse 60. Back to you, Deb.

0: it's Carmen with the Morning Cruise, and I'm so excited to let you know, because you've been asking for it, we're having our very first ever Christmas Joy Drop. Yes, Thursday, October the 15th at 9 a.m. Eastern, we're going to open up the doors for you to be able to come in and get your Joy sweatshirts that you've been asking for the last couple of years. 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

All right, it's the Joy FM. I do want to alert you. This is a rare moment where a tour is not just like the Phil Wickham tour. It came to, I think, Tampa and Orlando, which obviously somebody in Alabama, South Carolina, Georgia is not going to be here for. But sometimes these tours hit giant chunks of our listening area, and so they're so much easier to talk about those. Josh Baldwin is one of those. This tour is going to be coming through Sarasota on Thursday night, and then it's going to start working its way up St. Pete, Hudson, into Georgia, Alabama, Jacksonville. And if you don't know who Josh Baldwin is, let me just tell you, it's going to be an amazing night of worship, because you might just hear the name and go, I don't know who Josh Baldwin is. Well, here's a little sampling of his work.

He's one of the best. It's going to be an amazing night of worship. All you got to do is go to thejoyfm.com. You click on events. It'll take you to the box office. That's where you get to see Josh.

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1: I've never seen a morning the sun forgot to rise, in every single detail, you're faithful every time.

All right, Steph Schleter right there on the Joy FM. The paragraph that I'm going to read you right here is never going to end up on a bracelet. It's never going to be the name of a Chris Tomlin tour. You're not going to see this paragraph on a bumper sticker of a vehicle ahead of you at a stoplight. But it stopped me in my tracks yesterday. 2 Timothy, but Paul is writing to Timothy, and he says, I'm reminded of your sincere faith, which first lived in your grandmother Louise and in your mother Eunice, and I'm persuaded now lives in you also. Or I guess it's Lois, or whatever it is, Louise. Let's just call it Louise. Louise and Eunice. I'm talking about them on the radio here in 2026, thousands of years after these two women lived. But they were spiritual moments, spiritual markers for whoever Paul is talking to right here. And it reminded me of a couple of years ago, my mother, who is like a spiritual rock for me. She's a praying mama. A couple of years ago, she's like, you met your grandpa when you were little, but you didn't meet your great-grandfather. Your great-grandfather was known around the docks of Seattle, back when Seattle was just a little fishing village, lumber yard, you know, barely a two-story building anywhere. She said your great-grandfather had nicknames around those docks, and they weren't pleasant nicknames. He was not a good guy. And she said that her dad said, that is not going to be the way I'm going to live my life. And he came to faith, led all of his children to faith. And that led to me. And you think about the millions of people that hear me when I read scripture. And you think that that all happened because one person, two generations ago, Paige Layton, drew a line in the sand and said, I'm going to follow Christ. I'm not going to be somebody who just goes and lives my life for myself like his father did. To become notorious in a town, to have your own nickname and not a pleasant one. So Lois and Eunice, they made a mark on Timothy. And Timothy became a world changer. Who can you be today? How much time and effort can you be putting into? I look at my 17-year-old son and the man he's going to be one day. I have a chance to speak into that right now. And if you scroll just for a quick second on TikTok, you know that they're up against it. So what can we do today in this war? And it is war. God, you are holy and we worship you today. I thank you for your love for myself and for every person on the planet. Oh, how you love us. And God, you proved your love for us by the sending of Jesus to give your only son, knowing that he would have to be a ransom, giving up his life. And thank you, Jesus, that the cup of suffering was before you and you chose to drink from that cup. We cannot thank you enough. Let us be light everywhere we go. Let us be the flavor that this world gets to taste, the salt that they get to taste, God. God, I don't want to be so caught up in my own things that I don't invest in things that last forever. Holy Spirit, would you come and urge us, show us the places you want us to invest in that make eternal differences for your kingdom, for your glory, and because you love all people. Use us, God. Thank you for your grace and mercy, we pray to you today. In Jesus' name.

0: Before they became your favorite song, they had to have a beginning.
1: G'day, I'm Joe.
2: And I'm Luke, and we're for King & Country.
0: Here is the story behind the song.
3: What if I told you, would you believe it?
2: When we were writing a song, I had arrived at the studio with one of those heavy-hearted days, and I said to the guys, I just said, you know, what do you do when you don't feel good enough? And at the end of the day, I think we need a little encouragement on those days. And so when the chorus says, if you need a shoulder, I can be it, that's coming from God's perspective to you, because He will be the comfort when you need it. That is what this song is all about.
3: Don't

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She shares one of her poems with us, just between you and I. It's a chance for you to win a JR Show coffee mug. All right, we're going to do that. We'll ring her coming up right after Elevation.

0: Hello, Mother. How are you?
1: Hi, I'm good.
0: Do you know that we missed a poem in September?
1: Oh, we did?
0: Yeah. What do you want to talk about? Thanksgiving plans? Who's coming over? What are we cooking? Or colonoscopy next week? My first. I may need a ride. I'm not supposed to drive myself there, so.
1: Well, you can drive there. You're just not supposed to drive home.
0: Yeah, I would just live there at that point. We're done. All right, cool. Well, let me know if you need anything. This is just
1: Uber.
0: This is just where I live now. Also, do we have any family history of insomnia?
1: Dad all the time.
0: Okay, me and Boston right now, we met last night on accident, 6 a.m. in my bathroom. He scared me to pieces because at 6 a.m. I've been laying in bed from midnight to 6, just thoughts, just cannot sleep. This has been going on for a while now. All of a sudden, he's in the bathroom and I'm like, what are you doing up? And he's like, I can't sleep. I've been laying in bed since midnight. No. I'm like, me too.
1: Honestly, scrolling and game and screen time.
0: I'm on ChatGPT going, how much melatonin is too much? Because nothing is working. I even prayed. I was like, God, please help me get to sleep. I'm just laying here in the dark. Mm-hmm. Shut the music off, turn soft music on. Nothing is helping. And so I was wondering if it was heretical.
1: Well, your dad goes through that every night.
0: Not heretical. Hereditary. Let me play a song. We'll come back and we'll do a little one of your poems here today.
1: Okay.

0: All right, it's the Joy FM. Before I click over to my mother, just know she's about to share one of her poems with us. It is a chance for you to win a JR Show coffee mug. If you can identify which Joy FM song her poem sounds like, you can call 1-800-456-8910. All right, let me click over here. All right, mother, you ready to go?
1: I'm ready.
0: All right, let's do this from your poem journal. I've got some music for you whenever you're ready.
1: All right. I woke up late, and the house is a wreck. Couple bills on the counter, I don't even want to check. Car needs gas and an oil change. I guess I'll get around to that next. 'Cause my son's doing front flips on the floor. And I'm supposed to be a silly dinosaur. Somewhere in the mess, I look to you, and a new song starts to break through. Lord, I'm just grateful that I got to wake up today. You take my worries and hurries and fade them to gray. You have good plans for me. That's what you say. That's how I know everything is gonna be okay.
0: Mm. Ooh, that was got kind of weird in the middle there, but yeah. All right, mother, we'll catch you on the flip side. Thank you as always for your art.
1: All right. All righty. Love you so much, pumpkin.

0: couple bills on the counter, I don't even want to check. Car needs gas and an oil change. I guess I'll get around to that next. Because my son's doing front flips on the floor. And I'm supposed to be a silly dinosaur. Somewhere in the mess, I look to you. And a new song starts to break through. Lord, I'm just grateful that I got to wake up today. You take my worries and hurries and fade them to gray. You have good plans for me. That's what you say. That's how I know everything is going to be okay.
1: Hi, Joy Fop.
2: Hi.
1: What did you think of my mother's poem?
2: It's okay.
1: Wait, the poem is okay?
2: The song is okay.
1: Forrest Frank.
2: Yes.
1: That's the one. Nice job.
2: My daughter's favorite song. This is Amy Fraser.
1: Okay, what part of Earth are you from?
2: Northport.
1: Okay. Awesome. Yeah, I've got this JR Show coffee mug I'm going to get in the mail to you if you can hang on so I can get your address, okay?
2: Okay.

0: There's that little stretch of the year when the weather just can't make up its mind. You walk out the door, feel the hint of a cool morning, and think, oh, it's coming. So you quickly run back inside, don your favorite fall flannel, and by the time lunch comes around, you're wondering why you made that decision so hastily. Call it hope. But when you're slightly sweating through the afternoon, you can't help but shake your head and promise yourself you'll never trust the weather again. Until tomorrow morning, when that same hint of cool meets you at the door. And there it is again. Because some things have a way of getting your hopes up, only to leave you needing an extra swipe of deodorant. But other things, they get your hopes up and keep them there. A song at just the right time. A friend who feels like family. A joy that meets you when you need it most. And so much more. Let the weather do its own thing, because joy is with you right where you are. Helping you find joy, no matter what the day brings. 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

0: I'm Michelle. 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

0: mechanic has joined.
1: Hey, guys, buddy. Man, what a privilege it is to be here with you guys.
2: You know what that doorbell means?
1: Oh, it's me.
2: No.
1: Oh.
2: You were the first doorbell.
1: Okay.
2: The next doorbell is joining us from Middle Tennessee, our friend Lex, the former producer.
1: Lex, up.
3: Hey, everybody.
1: Man, so glad you can make it today.
2: Before we get to sports with Steve, I just want to get a baby check. I have a feeling you're going to have your third child. I have a feeling you're going to have this baby the day Cotton comes back from maternity.
3: I almost declined her calendar invite because I'm pretty sure the same thing will happen of like, it's
1: so if you decline it, does that mean you won't have your baby? Do you like?
3: No, it means I won't be covering for her because I'm going to have the baby.
1: I see what you're saying.
3: But I did accept it.
2: You guys are essentially going to just... What's that in wrestling? They just tag.
1: You tag out.
2: Okay.
1: Pass on the baton.
2: You're up. Your turn.
3: Yeah.
2: Like you planned it.
3: We didn't, but it is working out.
2: I was hoping to have a nice little window where I have you both. So
3: I don't know that that'll happen. Maybe a day.
2: Yeah. Lots happened in sports. Lex and I are kind of both sad.
1: Because of my updates?
2: Because of sports.
1: You were missing my updates, or what's the sad part?
2: No. Not because we were missing your sports update. Because
3: if
2: our
3: you give the update, you'll know why.
2: Yeah, you'll find out here really soon.
1: You guys don't think I saw it live when it happened?
2: Yeah, right.
3: As if.
2: Unless somebody had a gun, like, watch this. And he's like, okay, I'll watch it. What are we watching? All right, Sports with Steve. We're going to get you completely caught up coming up just a couple minutes.

0: Okay, Sports Steve, here we go.
1: I can't predict the future, but I do tell the past and what happened. And wow. So we're going to start.
0: That's his new go-to line.
2: Wow.
0: That's his new motto.
3: I can't tell the future, but I can tell you
1: what. Yeah, here we go. All right. Man, was it a busy week for NFL sports and college football sports. Don't you agree?
2: I think there was the same number of games as normal.
1: Are we recording yet?
0: Yeah, it was great, wasn't it, Lex?
2: I wouldn't say that, but yeah.
1: We'll get to that. Let's start out with NFL. The Buccaneers, Tampa Bay, finally got the win. Sorry. Do you want me to read it verbatim?
0: Let's just see what happens.
1: All right, guys. Tampa Bay finally got in the win column, and rookie QB Jalon Daniels got his first.
2: Nailed it.
0: Jalon. You wouldn't say Jalen right there, just out of curiosity. Is Jalon a word you've ever heard in your life?
1: Balake. is that how you, is that Jalon?
0: I would say Jalen.
1: Jalon.
0: Yeah.
1: Daniels got his first NFL win in Tampa Bay. Wait, I don't know why this is doing this, guys. No,
0: everything's sounding great so far.
1: Which part specifically? Oh, man. Sorry. Oh, I'm tired. Jalon Daniels got his first NFL win in primetime at Dallas. He helped by 241 rushing yards and two plays of 60-plus yards apiece. That's pretty crazy, considering.
0: Yeah.
2: Considering what?
1: You sounded really good, considering. Remember that? Oh, man. Falcons versus the Baltimore Ravens. Did I say the right team? Oh, cool. It was a painful one. The Falcons led most of the game, but the Ravens rallied in the final minutes with a late touchdown and a two-point conversion.
0: Yeah, that was a tough
1: You guys were aware of that one?
0: Yeah, heard about it.
2: I did hear.
0: Yeah.
1: And pretty close to home, the Jaguars were playing Philadelphia in London.
0: Oh.
1: Is that real?
0: Yeah.
1: It says it right here, London, parentheses.
0: Yeah.
1: It was a wild start and finish at Tottenham.
0: I don't blame you for messing that one up. It's Tottenham, but yeah.
1: Tottenham. Yeah. I'm sorry.
0: You're crushing it. What happened at the beginning of
1: the Jaguars returned the opening kickoff for a touchdown, but it was called back for penalties, including a fight between the Eagles linebacker, Jeremiah Trotter Jr., and the Jags defensive end, Brian Thomas Jr. Those are both juniors.
0: Huh.
1: What are the odds?
0: Never mind what happened. Hey,
2: yeah, what were they fighting about?
0: They're both named after their dads. Wait, they both got kicked. I didn't see this. I heard about it.
1: Oh, okay.
0: But they both got kicked out of the game
1: on the first
0: play.
1: That's
0: so that
1: crazy.
0: Means they flew with the team to London.
2: Way.
0: New time zone, everything. They're in London. First play of the game, they both got kicked out. They're done.
1: You think they went sightseeing? While you're there, you might as well kill
2: by the
1: two birds.
2: Quarter, they're in the London Eye.
1: Where are you guys at? I'm in Big Ben right now.
0: Hey, you see them at Big Ben taking pictures. Hey, weren't you guys just fighting? Yeah, but he's the only guy free right now.

0: With every up and every down, there's joy to be found.
1: I just wanted to say thank you so much. I'm a blue-collar worker from the Central Florida area. Got baptized, and the Joy FM has been a major source of love and happiness.

0: Thank you so much. I love y'all and can't wait to see what that brings for us.
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0: I love that song. Brandon Lake on the Joy FM. I know Lex doesn't want to hear about this, but to put a kind of period at the end of the sentence when it comes to the football that happened this weekend, Lex, yeah, you might want to earmuff this
1: one. It
0: was
1: a little tough. Did we talk about Georgia already?
2: Yeah, number 2 Georgia playing number 6 Alabama. This was the game of the weekend. Carmen, probably upset.
0: Probably.
2: I don't know what happened, but the South Carolina, whatever their names are,
3: Gamecocks
2: killed Florida in the swamp, in their own home turf.
0: I think it was homecoming too.
3: Yeah.
2: That's probably what happened.
3: Pile it on, guys. Yeah.
2: They probably weren't expecting this. They were like having such a fun time going to prom.
3: They had a dance before the game, so they're like, we're all tired.
2: Guys, wrap this up. We have a game we have
0: to
2: go to.
0: This goes to show you there's a lesson here. If all you're thinking about is dancing with your sweetheart later on tonight after the game.
2: Correct.
0: At with your cummerbund on and your rented suit.
2: Yep.
0: You're going to lose to South Carolina.
2: That's correct. Lack of preparation creates these type of results right here at Florida.
0: Yeah.
2: Okay. Yeah, it was rough. And in baseball, it's October and we know what that means. The Fall Classic is well underway as the League Champions Series are set. Last night, we saw National League in action in Game 1 between the Dodgers and the Brewers. Despite Jacob Simpson's best efforts, it was the Milwaukee Bulls. Mizorowski?
0: If he struggled with Jalen, I don't think he's going to get Mizorowski.
2: That guy. Just going to say that guy.
0: Throws 104 miles an hour.
2: He threw 104?
0: He regularly does.
2: That's unbelievable.
0: He's the hardest thrower in baseball history.
2: Perfect timing. Guys, the Rays kick off their championship series tonight, and I have created something really special I want to share with you right after these messages.
0: We don't play messages.

0: Got a chance to see Phil Wickham in Tampa this weekend, and I'm telling you, that guy is just the GOAT this side of heaven as far as worship. So nice, so humble, and so talented, and just is all about the presence of God in that venue. It was just unbelievable. Chandler Moore was incredible as well. Lex, there's so much sports going on this time of year that our buddy Steve the Mechanic, who knows nothing about sports, has created a bonus segment, Championship Series tonight. This is a baseball-only preview.
1: Yeah, it is. I've prepped this with some of my best work, guys. So sit down and get ready.
2: Let me take you out to the ball game.
1: It's ALCS's Game 1 at the Trop. First pitch at 8 p.m. Eastern on TBS. The Rays ran away with Alabama East at 98-64, while Cleveland took the Central.
0: Whoa, whoa, whoa. Did you say Alabama East?
1: I think that's what it says. AL East?
0: The American League East.
1: Oh, sorry.
0: The Rays against Alabama East. It's a new baseball team. They're big rivals with the Braves.
1: Listen, you can't throw acronyms in here. What's and an think acronym? That I'm just going to be able to decipher it. Okay?
0: Yeah, the American League East.
1: The

0: American League East at 98-64, while Cleveland took Central at 85-77, and the Guards were sitting at 61-66 back on August 19th.
1: I have to ask you, realistically, does any of that sentence mean anything to
0: Zero.
1: You? It's Spanish.
0: Zero. They felt like intersections on the United States interstate map.
2: 807.
0: I-98-64. That's near my house.
3: Oh, Steve.
1: What does the Guards mean?
0: It's like when you're bowling and they come up and they keep the ball from going.
1: No, that's who the Rays are playing.
0: Oh.
1: The Guardians. They called them Guards.
0: Oh, on the bump. Southpaw Foster Griffin goes against rightly Drew Rasmussen and
1: Rasmussen. These aren't even the words you were supposed to mess up.
0: Oh, sorry.
1: These are bonus mess ups. Until you said Rasmussen.
0: Understand that Rasmussen pounds the zone, paints the black, and misses barrels.
1: That means he strikes out a lot of guys.
0: Tampa staff has been dealing all October, posting a 1.6 ERA and a 0.130 opponent's average. That's
1: ERA.
3: ERA.
0: That's lights out.
1: That's lights out.
0: Cleveland's problem is that the lumber's been ice cold, hitting a 0.213 this postseason. They'll need to work deep counts, take free passes, and manufacture runs. Jose Ramirez can flip the script with one swing, however.
1: That's true.
0: Tampa's lineup, their move is to sit dead red on Griffin and ambush early. The Rays are chalk at -169.
1: I don't know why. He put the betting line in there. I don't know why he did that.
0: Like, we don't bet here. We're Christians.
1: So from your baseball preview about the Champions League series that kicks off tonight.
0: Yeah. A lot of decimals.
1: What was the summary of all of that?
0: Well, it looks like there's going to be some great competition and may the best man win.
3: Go sports.
1: Yay!

0: The oldest left their lunch on the kitchen counter. The youngest couldn't find their shoes. And you spilled your coffee on your way out the door. As you pull away from the drop-off line and wave goodbye, you remember the permission slip that you forgot to sign. It's a lot to keep up with. And if you're still figuring out the rhythm, you're not the only one. On the days when it feels like you're making up the beat as you go, let us supply the soundtrack. Radio, your smart speaker, or on the app, we go where you go. Helping you find joy. 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

0: It's the Joy FM, and don't forget Thursday. A couple things happen on Thursday. Our Joy Drop shop opens if you want an alert to get your hands on these Christmassy Joy FM merch items. 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It's over. Also on Thursday, Josh Baldwin begins his tour, Worship Nights. It's going from Sarasota all the way up into Alabama, Georgia. 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All right, Lex joining us from Middle Tennessee.
1: All right, that was a lot of sports, everybody, but I feel like every segment, Steve would embarrass himself further.
2: Okay, well, on the total opposite end of the spectrum from sports, can we talk, JR? You're not going to care about this one bit, but I feel like every woman listening is going to care. I had my baby shower this past weekend.
1: No invite, huh?
2: Nope, just women. But I didn't actually have a traditional baby shower. We had a nesting party instead. So instead of, hey, everybody come over, let's eat, open presents, and play a bunch of games and chit chat around, why don't we actually use our time and be productive and do things that are going to help me? So a bunch of women came over after church and we did eat, of course. And then we opened a few presents, actually. And then...
1: Oh, you got presents and they did a bunch of work for you.
2: Yes. And so we broke into teams.
1: No wonder you keep having babies. Like, this works out great. My house is clean.
2: I had 5 recipes and they cooked 5 different meals for me that I could freeze and eat postpartum. So I have like 3 dinners, some breakfast sandwiches, lunches, things like that, that I can just pull out when I'm sleep deprived and they're already ready to go. So that was helpful. Then the second crew was the closet crew. They sorted, folded, hung all of the baby clothes. And anybody that has had a baby knows how frustrating it is to try to sort 0 to 3 months, 6 to 9 months, and take all the tags off of everything, wash it all, hang it. It's a whole day.
1: You know what you got me thinking? You got me thinking this Baptist thing you're doing is pretty cool.
2: I'm just saying, if you're a pregnant mom out there, a nesting party is the way to go. And if you are going to throw somebody a shower or a sprinkle, I recommend going with a nesting party instead.

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1: There's been so many.

0: It's the Joy FM. We didn't get a chance to catch up on how our weekends went, Lex, but
1: Isaac's best friend, you know, yeah. He texted us at like 9 p.m. after the party, and he was like, hey, because his daughter was at the party, like his two-year-old, and I was like, why is she here? He was hunting, shows up in our driveway at 9:30 at night with a 140-pound dead buck, shot it, killed it, came to show it off, and I texted his wife, and I was like, your husband's bringing a dead deer to our house, and she's like, it's the third house he's gone to.
0: Oh man.
1: Anyway, it was just funny.
0: In the South, girl.
1: There's an 8-point dead deer in the back of a truck bed in my driveway.
0: I mean, you are being immersed in the culture up there.

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1: Well, it's official. The reason that Carmen was very adamant about where are you today, JR, is because she had to ask me a question. I have been asked to vacate my office because I'm never in there. So she's like, feel free to say no. I know it's your office, but can we use it as the Joy FM street team office? Because people actually do work in the office. And I'm like, ma'am, it would be my pleasure to just wander the halls.
2: You're a vagabond.
1: I'm a vagabond. Yes.
2: My only question is, where are you going to sleep? Because when you are filling in for the morning cruise sometimes, I know that you'll sleep in your office.
1: Oh, man, I just gave up my bedroom.
2: I think the couch in Carmen's office is pretty comfy.
1: So. Oh, yeah, you asked for this, girl.
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So good. Cochrane and Company right there on the Joy FM. I do want to remind you, we've got prayer always available. It's on standby. Volunteers that can pray with you anytime at 877-800-PRAY. I read this over the weekend. 1 John 2 says, "My dear children, I write this to you so that you will not sin. But if anyone does sin, we have an advocate with the Father, Jesus Christ, the righteous one. He is the atoning sacrifice for our sins. And not only for ours, but for the sins of the whole world." There's so many places in Scripture where you just go, pause. That's good news. Something I'm given that I don't deserve. And I get it because God is just that gracious, just that loving. You and I have an advocate today. One that stepped in on our behalf. 1 John 2, don't forget that. 7, 8.

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1: That is Josh Baldwin, and on Thursday night, he begins a string of shows that are going to be spanning the whole Southeast. Amazing night of worship. Josh Baldwin, Patrick Mayberry, and it's all going to kick off Thursday in Sarasota and then head up through Florida into Georgia, Alabama, and then back through Jacksonville. So for tickets for this Josh Baldwin show, just go to the events page at thejoyfm.com. 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
2: I got a little surprise last night. I don't know if I told you, but I'm struggling with insomnia for the first time.
3: Yeah. Well, you didn't tell me, but I don't get a reply to a text from you until like 2 p.m. So
2: it's just, I feel like I need to have some sort of control alt delete because I'm trying everything and nothing's working. I'm just laying there for 6 hours and my thoughts are all over the place and nothing I do works. I'm a night owl, which has never been a problem before. I mean, to me, going to bed at midnight is me making an effort to get to bed early. But now I just lay there.
3: I don't know that it's actually insomnia for you, though. I think your routine is just flipped. Like, you've gotten, maybe you had one or two nights where you went to bed really late, and so your body has just gotten into this vicious cycle of, like, I can't go to sleep until 4 a.m., and so then I have to sleep until 2 p.m., and then because I didn't wake up until 2 p.m., I can't fall asleep at midnight. I have to wait until 3 a.m. the next morning. Like, I think if you just, for one night, could just get to bed early, it would really do you some good.
2: Midnight was early. That was an effort.
3: Well,
2: but you're right. When Boston comes to my house for the weekends, he and I were staying up till 4 every night because just that's when we're awake and, you know, have energy. And I think that set us on a cycle.
3: Yeah.
2: That has now turned into a bad thing.
3: Yeah, I think no matter what time you go to bed, if you go to bed at 3 a.m., you need to set an alarm for like 8 a.m. and get up and just do the day. And then you'll be exhausted come midnight because you didn't get a lot of sleep the night before.
2: A little like getting over jet lag.
3: Yes, exactly.

0: is Carmen with the Morning Cruise, and I'm so excited to let you know, because you've been asking for it, we're having our very first ever Christmas Joy Drop. Yes, Thursday, October the 15th at 9 a.m. Eastern, we're going to open up the doors for you to be able to come in and get your Joy sweatshirts that you've been asking for the last couple of years. We've got a sweatshirt and a t-shirt for you this year. 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So mark your calendars for Thursday, October 15th, 9 a.m. Eastern, and that's when you can get your Joy Christmas merch from the Joy FM.
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Hey, this is Boston. Today's scripture verse. 1 John 3, verse 16. This is how we know what love is. Jesus Christ laid down his life for us, and we ought to lay down our lives for our brothers and sisters. 1 John 3, verse 16. Back to you, Dad.

that's going to wrap it for today. Thanks for hanging out. Have a great rest of your Columbus Day. And I am so excited for tomorrow to unveil the new JR Show intro 2.0. It's going to be ready to go sometime. I'm going to play the original right out of the gate, 3:05. But then at some point during the show, it should be ready, the new version. Cannot wait to share it with you. Also, don't forget those Josh Baldwin shows are coming. You can get your tickets. First show is Thursday night in Sarasota. Then it starts working its way north after that. You can get tickets at thejoyfm.com. Just click on events. And then our Joy Drop shop opens on Thursday. You can get an alert if you go to joydrop.shop. There it is. Have a great night. Talk to you tomorrow.

0: when we wrote this song, I got together like any other day with some of my friends, and I had just been singing that. You know, I never would have ever known how good God is. So we just started to unpack it. What are those things in life? Let's really talk about the honest ones. God, thank you for the fires that forged me with faith. Thank you for even the anger that it forced me to pray. And so I hope as you hear this song, you can look at those circumstances in your life and that it pushes you towards God.
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Peter Burton with that one. The Joy FM. Hello. Michelle, how are you? Was it a good weekend? Oh, Phil Wickham was fabulous. We had such a good time. Some of the best songs tonight. Just to encourage you, helping you step into this week. You can turn it up. Just sing along with the radio. Here's Jeremy Keough.

Great music from Kane tonight on the Joy FM. We are excited to invite you to some personal up-close worship nights with Josh Baldwin. He does so many songs that we know and love, and Patrick Mayberry will be there. Bethany Worley, you've seen her with Bethel. It's just going to be a sweet, sweet time. We've got 7 stops throughout our listening area, so find out where Josh will be close to you. Don't miss it. It's happening this coming week at the Joy FM. .com under the events tab.

0: while you made that decision so hastily. Call it hope. But when you're slightly sweating through the afternoon, you can't help but shake your head and promise yourself you'll never trust the weather again. Until tomorrow morning, when that same hint of cool meets you at the door. And there it is again. Because some things have a way of getting your hopes up, only to leave you needing an extra swipe of deodorant. But other things, they get your hopes up and keep them there. A song at just the right time. A friend who feels like family. A joy that meets you when you need it most. And so much more. Let the weather do its own thing, because joy is with you right where you are, helping you find joy no matter what the day brings. 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
5: Hi, I'm Attorney Dean Brunetti. Beginning with 1 Corinthians 15:3, Paul declares, "I passed unto you what was most important. Christ died for our sins, was buried, and raised from the dead." This is the message passed from disciples to everyone who listened. It's still the purpose for each of us today, to pass on the good news that will change another's very identity and existence from now through eternity. The message that is most important, a gift you need to pass on to someone even now.

There's that little stretch of the year when the weather just can't make up its mind. You walk out the door, feel the hint of a cool morning, and think, oh, it's coming. So you quickly run back inside, don your favorite fall flannel, and by the time lunch comes around, you're wondering,

I'm Jules. All right, quick question for you. How many times have you said, what are we doing fun this weekend? I get it. It's the fall and there's so many options. You don't even know where to start. That's why we've come up with a list with all the pumpkin patches, fall festivals, corn mazes, hay rides, and family-friendly fun all in one place. Is that the family calendar page? So you can spend less time planning and more time having fun. Check out the family calendar page at thejoyfm.com.

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1: So good to step into a Monday together with you. Just a couple reminders of who you are and whose you are. In Christ, we have obtained an inheritance. Ephesians 1:11. It also says that you're his workmanship, his poema in the Greek, the poetry of God. Ephesians 2:10. Colossians 3:12 says you are the elect of God. Isn't that good? And 1 Thessalonians 2:4 says you have been approved by God. God approved to manifest him to the earth. Remember today who you are and whose you are.

0: On the night you're falling all to pieces, you can bring your lonely heart to Jesus. What if I told you that I believe it?
1: Oh, I love them. For King and Country, Christmas concert with them. And Drummer Boy, the movie, comes out November the 6th. It's going to be amazing. I'm excited about that too. Got to support the good ones when they come out, right? Speaking of that, did you see an opportunity for you to win a coolest seats in town? 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